We've always got so many great artists coming on the show, and if you've got questions for John Morgan, I tell you what, with Bev Rainey, Instagram or Facebook message us. I'll see if I can ask him as many questions as you have for him. Here's Kid Myself.

0: John Morgan's going to be coming on the show soon. That's kid myself, but let's think about it. It all started back with Jason Aldean and Friends Like That. Here he is talking about it.
1: I called him up one day. I was like, listen, man, I've written enough hits for you. It's about time you help me out. I think the thing about it was it fit in both of our worlds sonically. Like, it has the heavy guitars and the drive that he really loves, and it's a lyrical thing that I thought was fun and was different for me at the time. So I'm very, very thankful to him for jumping on it and making it special.
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Lauren Elena credits small town Georgia roots for a strong work ethic and a whole lot of faith. Here she is with Chase Matthew. It's All My Exes on Country Nights Live.

0: It's official. They're going to be renaming the Nashville airport after Dolly Parton. She has influenced so many people, including Megan Maroney.
1: I would say my style inspiration is very Dolly-like. 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I'm willing to try anything, really. 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I like feeling like a Barbie that plays dress up. 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As long as I look good and I feel good, I'll wear it.
0: 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This is Country Nights Live.

The girl is up for nine. Yes, nine CMA awards coming up this November. One of the categories she's going up against herself. I mean, come on now. It's Ella Langley, Love and Life Again.

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0: 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It's Country Nights Live. One of my favorite things that he has put out is giving his son, his little son, pickup lines.
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1: 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My drummer's song is Free Fallin'. And he'll just sing it. 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

I am looking forward to November 6th because that's when Hudson Westbrook is giving us all his sophomore album. It's called Made You Look. Here's Faded You Pretty. This is Country Nights Live. Thank you so much for hanging with us tonight.

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1: So the writing process on Holding It Down was a lot of fun. I had a couple buddies send me this song. They were like, we started on this. What do you think about it? And I was like, dude, this is exactly what I want my next album to sound like. But yeah, I mean, the process is really cool. We got a lot of our friends, a lot of our Ignition writers on it as well. And I think it's always cool to write with your friends. So yeah, I'm excited to have them.
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1: He's a ranch hand in a pinch, man. 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

horseback. Now he's a buckskin, 15 hands, 5-time team road champion,

Zach John King actually used to be a behavioral therapist for children with autism. I think that is just so fantastic. Here's Get to Drinking on Country Nights Live.

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0: A little with us about all the work, just a ton of work that goes into making a record.
1: I didn't realize before I moved to town how much work goes into, you know, you might hear one song on an album as a listener and it's 3 minutes, but that is such a horrible representation of how much work has gone into those 3 to 5 minutes is from the people that have mixed it, engineered it, played on it, mastered it, worked the PR, sang it, wrote it. 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

Don't miss out this Friday. We've got Luke Bryan hanging with us right here on Country Nights Live. John Morgan's going to be on the show coming up in a few weeks. Here's Kid Myself.

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1: Ella Langley just keeps making history. Her smash Choosin' Texas now owns 21 straight weeks at number one on Billboard streaming songs chart, breaking the tie with Old Town Road to become the second longest running number one ever. The only song still ahead is Mariah Carey's All I Want for Christmas Is You with 26 weeks. And Brooks and Dunn will receive the 2026 CMA Willie Nelson Lifetime Achievement Award during the 60th annual CMA Awards, live November 18th from Nashville on ABC, Disney Plus, and Hulu. 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The lineup is stacked with Hardy, Kelly Clarkson, Brothers Osborne, Shaboozy, Willie Nelson and Family, Journey, Pitbull, Matchbox 20, and a whole lot more. Tickets go on sale September 18th. That's your Country Nights Live news update. I'm Bev Rainey.
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0: Okay, you got it. Here's Rethink Some Things. It's my fave right now.

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His name's Cole Goodwin. The song's called Howdy.

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I'm Bev Rainey, and as always, a big thank you for hanging with us 7 days a week, 7 p.m. to midnight. Appreciate you. And our producer, Justin Reimer, for everything he does. Leave you with Riley Green. Think as you drunk.

Good morning, good evening, whatever time of day it is for you. Always happy that you are here. My name is Justin. This is the Overnight Ride, and it's too hard to watch football these days. You got to have this app, that app, go to a bar. I had to stream it on my phone while I was at the bar. Make watching football easier. Make it easy to forget about real world problems.

0: My neighbors must think that I'm opening or running an illegal boutique out of my apartment. My name's Justin. It's the overnight ride. The end of this week, my parents are coming into town. And on the upcoming Sunday, the Philadelphia Eagles play here in Nashville. We are going to the game. They're flying in. They're not checking bags. What I didn't realize is my mother is sending things to my apartment for her to use this upcoming weekend. She likes this certain type of coconut water to keep her hydrated. A case arrived in my apartment complex. She had to buy new clothes for the game, new Eagles gear. Those have started arriving at my apartment. She bought new jewelry for the game to look as fly as she wants to. She deserves it. That has now arrived at my apartment complex. Now it's all in my apartment, sitting on the table. I open the packages to make sure they're all good for her. Looks like I'm opening a boutique in my apartment. I love my mother. She's the best. It was just her birthday. We may be going a little overboard right now.
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3: 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The 8th annual Jim Bowden Memorial Charity Golf Tournament will be held Monday, October 12th at the Brainerd Golf and Country Club. 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

some time off for Lainey Wilson. Kind of. I mean, she just announced new tour dates with Harry Styles. But what is she doing with her downtime? Recording music on her porch and riding her horses. Lainey Wilson, John Mayer. Here's Phone Keys Wallet.

Dina, this is the Overnight Ride. Immediately knew, heard the demo and said, we're cutting this one. It's going on the album, talking about Jason Aldean. This one written by his guitarist and his bass player. It's anytime soon on the Overnight Ride.

0: was done for. New album this Friday. The Voice starts next week. Riley Green just announced as one of the headliners for Stagecoach after last year. His set was cut short by wind. It's Riley and Changed My Mind.
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My name's Justin. This is the Overnight Ride. As always, you can find me on Instagram, Justin Off Air. So there's a band called Tesla from the 80s. Now there's two country artists that we play that cite them as influences. One of them, Bailey Zimmerman. The other one, Blake Whiten. It's Blake Whiten. Bet on that on the Overnight Ride.

Friday's the big day for Luke Bryan. Brand new album, Signs, is out. We'll finally be able to hear the full version of his song with Luke Combs. The Lukes have teamed up. A lot of people thinking they may perform that together on the upcoming CMA Awards. It's Roller Coaster on the Overnight Ride.

My name's Justin. This is the Overnight Ride. He used to be a paramedic. He used to be a firefighter in high school. He was in the high school choir, and then his dad entered him in a singing competition. It was his first solo ever. And now we're here. This is Cody Loden. Drinks Can Drink on the Overnight Ride.

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0: The sweat before the sweat. That's what happened to me. My name's Justin. This is the Overnight Ride. This is the only city in America where I've experienced this three times. In Nashville, Tennessee, you open a menu and says, no return on spicy foods. Because they let you choose your own adventure, right? How spicy you want things. It's happened to me twice now. At Nashville Hot Chicken Places, big bold letters, no returns on spicy foods. Happened to me on Sunday at a Thai restaurant. Now, there's spicy and there's Thai spicy. That'll blow your socks off. I've never ventured into there, but I've seen online that it will blow your socks off. They warn you when you order hot before you get a dish. Like, I got basil chicken, which is one of my favorite dishes, and I said, I'll have it hot. And the waitress goes, you sure? And I said, I'm sure. And then she made the hardest period ever on her little notepad she wrote orders down on. She went, okay. And slam, made a little period. Now, the fear is reverberating through me. I start sweating before the hot food comes. And what I realize in that moment is they warm you up. They're not warning you about the hot stuff. They're putting fear in you. So you already start sweating, so you're not embarrassed when you sweat when the food comes. And let me tell you, the gray t-shirt I was wearing, not the appropriate clothing for the hot Thai spicy food. Sweat right through it. But I'm glad she warned me. And I'm glad she warmed me up. It's like stretching before the big game. They put a little fear in you before you get your dish.
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2: 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The Overnight Ride will be right back.
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back. We are now tied. My name's Justin. This is the Overnight Ride. 22 total weeks. Number one on the Billboard Hot 100 charts. Ella Langley has officially tied Mariah Carey's All I Want for Christmas Is You. One more week, she beats it for the longest running number one single in chart history. Can we do it? Here's Choosing Texas.

New from Low Cash, talking about on the overnight ride. My name's Justin. Had the chance to see Tucker Wetmore this past weekend open for Brooks and Dunn. He has a piano on stage. Never seen someone slap a piano that hard. I'm shocked he hasn't broke his hand. It's very entertaining, though. It's Tuck, and who told you that?

0: Philadelphia Eagles player Jordan Davis missed a tackle on Sunday during the Eagles game. I am wondering if country singer Jordan Davis accidentally got an angry direct message from an Eagles fan. Likelihood is high. It's Thomas Rhett and JD. Ain't a Bad Life on the Overnight Ride.
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0: Kenny Chesney, Carry on the Overnight Ride. It looks like in a couple hours, he is announcing a brand new tour. That is what I'm taking away from all the clues on Instagram, TikTok, and Facebook. Whole bunch of stadiums posting Kenny Chesney backstage passes. And he put up a video himself with some clues. When you decipher the clues, it looks like Eric Church, Sheryl Crow, Old Dominion, and Graylin James will join Kenny on some sort of tour. We will know in a couple hours. He said we'll get it on Tuesday. It is Tuesday, and we're approaching mornings. That's when it's going to come.
1: 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We'll be right back.
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say so. Justin Off Air on Instagram. My name is Justin. This is the Overnight Ride. CMA Awards a couple days ago put out the nominations. This one up for Musical Event of the Year. Hardy, Eric Church, Morgan Wallen, Tim McGraw, MacArthur on the Overnight Ride.

Big year for Jacob Hackworth. October 23rd, debut EP is out and just announced that he will be at his first Stagecoach Music Festival this April in California. It's What Took You So Long on the Overnight Ride.

As Ella Langley celebrated her 9 nominations at the CMA Awards this year, she didn't notice that her dog Crew was licking her coffee creamer out of the cup. It's loving life again on the overnight ride.

0: welcomes, send-offs, and getting yelled at for free. My name's Justin. This is the Overnight Ride. They've been talking about this for a while, and now it is happening at least 13 airports across the country. Gateside by TSA PreCheck is a free benefit that allows approved visitors to enter the secure side of the terminal without a boarding pass, which means you can go to the airport now, go through TSA, and not have a booked flight. Now, this is nice if you're, you know, sending someone off or welcoming someone in. They've been gone for a while. Very nice. It also means that you now can get screamed at by TSA for free. You don't have to buy a $700 flight. If you want to feel something, you can go to the airport if you're approved, go through TSA, and they can yell at you for having a hoodie that is also a jacket. That always confuses me. I don't love this. Here's why. Because I'm going to try it one time. If someone's coming in, I'm going to go meet them at the airport. When I step into an airport, money rules go out the window. That's the thing. $19 beer? Yes. $45 chicken Caesar wrap? Yes. This is bad for my wallet, but good if I want to feel something. Do I need to take my laptop off? Out of my bag? Do I need to take my shoes off? I can get yelled at for free. Count me in.
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I was at Walmart, and I saw they have foam pumpkins. They look like real pumpkins. They're foam. They're painted orange. They were marketed as ready to carve. But they're not real pumpkins. You carve them once, and that's it. You have them for a couple years. I get that. But that eliminates the fun part, smashing the rotten pumpkin with a baseball bat at the end of the season.

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He says, you can only control the momentum, you can't create it. Pretty good advice. Zach John King, get to drinking on the overnight ride.

Stagecoach just announced their lineup for this year in April in Indio, California. And I'm looking through it. I feel like there's going to be a very weird collaboration because Pitbull and Garth Brooks are playing on the same night. That has to happen, right? Pitbull, Garth Brooks. We get like a Colin Baton Rouge remix and there's fire everywhere. Lineup pretty stacked. Vincent Mason is on it. It's Damned If I Do on the Overnight Ride.

0: hard shifters, those that drive the big rigs, and all of you that just can't sleep. The Overnight Ride will be right back.
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dissecting the clues that have been spread around Instagram, Twitter, and Facebook. It looks like in a couple hours we'll find out if Eric Church is indeed going on tour with Kenny Chesney.

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Before we get into this, this is all rumors. I'm Justin. It is the overnight ride. It looks like that Kenny Chesney is announcing a tour either later today or over the next couple days. And going through clues and what people are saying online, it looks like Sheryl Crow, Old Dominion, Eric Church, and Graylin James will be on tour with him. Now some stadiums have started posting teasers. Minneapolis, Buffalo, Chicago, Milwaukee, Denver, Kansas City, Jersey, Massachusetts, Philadelphia. We'll know soon. That's what it looks like. Again, all rumors, all alleged, but we're just going with context clues. It's Kenny, Beer in Mexico.

0: I know it's still brutally hot through most of the country, but the Halloween stuff is out, so we got to talk about it. My name's Justin. This is The Overnight Ride. When I first read this article, I read the headline, then I had to read through it. DoorDash's top Halloween trends are here. Now, I thought this meant people are DoorDashing food to give out to the local kids, like a 100-piece chicken McNugget from McDonald's, and everybody who comes gets a nugget, and they get their choice of dip. One singular nugget for the kid. I do have something on that in a little bit. But they've released the top candies in 2026 that people are ordering right now. Like, they're DoorDashing this stuff to get ready. I guess it's easier than going to the store. Number 5 is Nerds. Number 4 is Snickers. Number 3, M&M's. Number 2, Hershey's Milk Chocolate Bar. And number 1, easy one, the Reese's Peanut Butter Cup. Now, back to the Chicken McNugget idea. I've always had this dream that one day when I purchase a house, I want to be known in my neighborhood, not as the guy who gave out candy, but the guy who gave out hot dogs. The Halloween hot dog house, right? Keep a bunch in a little crock pot with some water in there. You come up, I give you foil, I give you bun, I give you the dog. We have a toppings bar and you're on your way. I believe that's a good protein rush, a good energy boost as you go around the neighborhood getting as much candy as you can. The Halloween hot dog house. If anybody does that, I would like to know. If anybody isn't, you can steal my idea because I don't think I'm going to be able to buy a house anytime soon.
1: We get you through the night or the early morning, depending on your perspective. The Overnight Ride will be right back.
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0: My name's Justin. This is the Overnight Ride. Lauren Elena, brand new album, Stages. She did learn a lesson from this song we're about to play.
1: It pushed me to not like box myself in on this album. So I had cut all very country songs, and then we cut All My Exes. And obviously it's the one that became our hit, and it's our single and has done so well for us. And I ended up going back in. I ended up writing and recording more songs to match that energy because I didn't have that at all. I didn't want new people to have found me and then none of the rest of the music sounds that way. So then we went in and cut 5 more songs, Rain and Whiskey, Better Off, Never Been in Love. There were a couple more that I'm like blanking on right now, but to kind of accompany that sound. And it was such a learning experience for me because I just went in and like cut songs that I believed to be hits, that I believed to be great songs that I resonated with, and All My Exes kind of opened that door for me. So this creation was crazy, and that's kind of how we ended up naming it Stages.
0: Lauren Elena, Chase Matthew, All My Exes on the Overnight Ride. Another

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9: Few decades ago, life expectancy in the United States was about average for a wealthy country. Since then, we've slipped toward the bottom, while South Korea has skyrocketed toward the top, gaining almost 8 years of life expectancy since the year 2000. So what are they doing that we are not? 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There is no room for sickness," she said. Koreans also lean hard on preventive care instead of waiting until they're sick. Look, we can't overhaul our healthcare system overnight, but we can borrow some of these habits. One more vegetable, a little bit more movement, and a few more friends. I'm Dr. Sanjay Gupta, helping you live a better life.
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I feel like I got to keep saying this. Allegedly, apparently, rumorly, according to clues that have been on social media and people guessing, Graylin James may be on the Kenny Chesney tour that may be announced soon. The stadiums have started posting about it. There's clues online. Kenny's talking about it. So it may be true. Well, I did.

It is National Linguini Day, and there's so many pasta shapes. I feel like now we just got to describe what they are. Linguini, flat spaghetti. Right? Let me Google. All right, here's the images. It is flat spaghetti. It's National Flat Spaghetti Day.

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Week one of the NFL season is officially wrapped up. And I realized something. For the first time in my 35 years, I've noticed the 6 days in between games are great. When I watch the game of my favorite team, same to you, miserable. The 6 days leading up are so much better. Then I watch and I go, what am I doing to myself?

0: Now, it may be the same set list. It may be the same songs. It may be some of the same production. But I saw Brooks and Dunn this past weekend, and let me tell you, those guys still know how to do it. I've never seen them before. Always been on the bucket list. Finally crossed it off. Incredible. I didn't sit the whole show. The people behind me didn't like that, but I didn't sit the whole show. Even Ronnie Dunn. Ronnie said, I got to be on vocal rest. I wanted to play. I took some steroids. I am up here. And the place went berserk. And I say this because a lot of people complain that they always win Duo of the Year at the award shows. Go to the show. It'll change it up. And now they're recording new music together. This is crazy. Brooks and Dunn, forever.
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14: Council.

So it looks like we are getting a Kenny Chesney tour announcement very, very soon. Allegedly, supposedly, all the rumors. I keep saying that. I think I'll be able to protect myself. But the clues are on the internet. I'm a fan, too. I'm sifting through them. Eric Church, Sheryl Crow, Old Dominion, Graylin James look to be on the shows. If you are wondering if Kenny is coming to your town, you can be patient, or whatever stadium is near you, go on their Instagram page, because they all seem to be posting some teasers. I follow Lincoln Financial Field, my hometown Philadelphia Eagles. They put up a teaser. So if it's near you, go look it up. So it might be happening, allegedly, rumorly.

0: Now, I don't know if the porta potty is on stage or near the stage, but Cody Johnson said a porta potty is on his rider. It is requested at every show. In doing that, he has never peed himself on stage. He did knock on wood after he said that, but he's never peed himself on stage. It's Kojo, horseback, on the overnight ride.
1: He's a ranch hand in a pinch, man. Hotter than the red on the cattle brand. Cause she's a gold digger with a quick trigger. A cast iron skillet swinging lid flipper. Now he's a double wide on the county line.

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Now he's a buckskin, 15 hands, five-time team road champion,

0: six or eight of the best songs he's ever written. My name's Justin. This is The Overnight Ride. Finally getting some more information on what's coming from Hardy. Wrapped up his country tour and then immediately said something is on the way. Said he's got a concept and it's similar to something I've done in the past that was very popular. New music is coming and there's a lot of it. He also said that he's been writing with Kane Brown. Quote, without giving too much away, Kane and I have something good going on together that might come out at some point. So new music is on the way. Not sure if we're going to hear the Kane stuff, but I'm interested in the concept. Are we getting a new Hicks tape? If you don't know what that is, go look it up.
1: We're here for you. Second and third shifters, we are here for you. More of The Overnight Ride is next.
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Russell Dickerson, literally everywhere over the weekend, performed at the Titans game. He was the best thing on the field. Titans didn't look good. Russell Dickerson did in the brand new Titans uniforms. At least they look good losing, right? It's RD and Worth Your Wild.

Good morning, good evening, whatever time of day it is for you. Always happy that you are here. My name is Justin. This is the Overnight Ride, and it's too hard to watch football these days. You got to have this app, that app, go to a bar. I had to stream it on my phone while I was at the bar. Make watching football easier. Make it easy to forget about real world problems.

0: My neighbors must think that I'm opening or running an illegal boutique out of my apartment. My name's Justin. It's the overnight ride. The end of this week, my parents are coming into town. And on the upcoming Sunday, the Philadelphia Eagles play here in Nashville. We are going to the game. They're flying in. They're not checking bags. What I didn't realize is my mother is sending things to my apartment for her to use this upcoming weekend. She likes this certain type of coconut water to keep her hydrated. A case arrived in my apartment complex. She had to buy new clothes for the game, new Eagles gear. Those have started arriving at my apartment. She bought new jewelry for the game to look as fly as she wants to. She deserves it. That has now arrived at my apartment complex. Now it's all in my apartment, sitting on the table. I open the packages to make sure they're all good for her. Looks like I'm opening a boutique in my apartment. I love my mother. She's the best. It was just her birthday. We may be going a little overboard right now.
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some time off for Lainey Wilson. Kind of. I mean, she just announced new tour dates with Harry Styles. But what is she doing with her downtime? Recording music on her porch and riding her horses. Lainey Wilson, John Mayer. Here's Phone Keys Wallet.

Christina, this is the Overnight Ride. Immediately knew, heard the demo and said, we're cutting this one. It's going on the album, talking about Jason Aldean. This one written by his guitarist and his bass player. It's anytime soon on the Overnight Ride.

0: was done for. New album this Friday. The Voice starts next week. Riley Green just announced as one of the headliners for Stagecoach after last year. His set was cut short by wind. It's Riley and Changed My Mind.
1: If you showed up, I wouldn't let you in.

0: We're here for you. Second and third shifters, we are here for you. More of the Overnight Ride is next.
1: Texting. 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

My name's Justin. This is the Overnight Ride. As always, you can find me on Instagram, Justin Off Air. So there's a band called Tesla from the 80s. Now there's two country artists that we play that cite them as influences. One of them, Bailey Zimmerman. The other one, Blake Whiten. It's Blake Whiten. Bet on that on the Overnight Ride.

Friday's the big day for Luke Bryan. Brand new album, Signs, is out. We'll finally be able to hear the full version of his song with Luke Combs. The Lukes have teamed up. A lot of people thinking they may perform that together on the upcoming CMA Awards. It's a roller coaster on the overnight ride.

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0: Mornings.
1: Just a couple more songs. The flight attendant says, don't ever do this on a plane. And no, it's not the coffee or water thing that we've heard before. It's entirely different. Naked? It could be. Hang on. No, I mean, it's not.

0: when you're flying on a plane, right, and you got some time and maybe you got some snacks and you're hungry, will you be the person who opens up the tray and will put things in front of you, like you put your snacks out? Will you use, if possible, the little cocktail napkin that they give you with the complimentary beverage, the soda of your choice or water or whatever? Will you use that? Or if you're eating snacks and should maybe a Frito or a pretzel or whatever fall out of the bag onto the tray, will you then eat the substance that touched the tray?
1: Ooh, good question.
0: Think back. You probably did, if you can't remember.
1: I think I did. Yeah. Yep. I think if I dropped a pretzel on the tray, I ate it.
0: A flight attendant has gone viral for sharing the reality of flying in 2026. Apparently, passengers often change their baby's diaper on tray tables.
1: No.
0: In situations where they cannot leave the seat. For instance, if there's some sort of ground stop or something that happened where no one can get up and they're on an active runway.
1: That makes sense. I've never thought about that.
0: You got to get the
2: baby
0: changed.
2: You think they put a jacket or a blanket or something down?
0: I think in a perfect world, something gets put down. But I think in this imperfect world, more often than not, I think that that table's pretty nasty. She said that if she were to eat on the plane, she would put a trash bag over the tray table because it's the only way to make sure that you're safe.
1: Oh, I feel so sick now because I've definitely done this in the past.
0: Uh-huh.
2: That's why I take wipes with me everywhere.
0: You know what?
2: You know me, I'm the wiper.
0: Say that, please.
1: But still, do you think those little wipes, they still get the germs off of the bare butt?
0: Yeah,
2: I don't eat directly on the tray.
0: No.
2: I either have a napkin down or I'll put my jacket down.
1: Okay.
2: But I don't normally eat on
0: I used to laugh at my wife because she, ever since COVID, she still does it. She treats it like it's 2020. She still wipes down everything.
2: I do too.
0: Yeah.
2: I'll come out of a store and the first thing I do, I get in my car and I grab my wipes that are in the console.
1: See, I hand sanitize. I have a little bottle of that in my car. I go pump, pump.
2: Yep.
0: Save that, please. Save that as well. No, not I. I just like, I do it like I'm a bank teller. One.
1: Ew.
2: Well, we're talking about a man, too, that doesn't shower for a couple of days.
0: Okay, why is this bothering you? Okay, yes, I showered before the show on Friday, and I said, I had a great weekend. We went to that concert Friday night. I was busy on Saturday, and then I showered Sunday morning. How is that wrong?
1: That's gross.
2: I don't know how you went all day Saturday. It was wet, rainy, humid, sticky, gross, and you...
1: Yeah.
2: I know you had some crack sweat going on.
1: And think about all the people that you hugged or shook hands with.
2: Yeah.
1: Not that they're gross, but it's just germs. Just people are germy.
2: And you didn't take a shower.
0: Well, the people I hugged were cleaner and they smelled better than I, so it felt like I was some sort of, like it was...
2: They were rubbing off on you?
0: They were people Febreze.
2: Is that what it was?
0: That their own presence. I felt cleansed and I didn't need to shower. They made me feel like a cleaner individual. I felt like I'm a better man.
2: Hey, listen, if it works for you, then that's okay.
1: I mean, thank God we're not sharing a bed together, though, because I could not get into bed with somebody dirty like that. Uh-huh. I can't get into bed if I'm not showered. I need to feel, even
2: I
1: if it's just a
2: nasty.
1: Quick, quick little body rinse, I need to get in.
0: This is because, everything magical in my house, almost everything happens on Sunday, including that's when all the dishes get done and that's when the sheets get washed. Once a week, the sheets get washed. And so we have fresh sheets Sunday night. So I knew that Sunday night, that was fresh sheet time.
1: So your water bill really only works on a Sunday. Like, that's when everything kind of goes on Sunday.
0: That's it.
2: Someone just texted and said he also eats burgers off the ground.
1: Yep.
0: Only when I'm trying to be funny and make a bet. And I did. And that's fine. And I swear, last time at blood work, zero hepatitis. I'm fine.
2: That's good.
0: Everything, no hepatitis.
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1: 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Mornings.
2: Wait, what? I gotta pay for it now?
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3: I'll get naked anywhere.
2: All right. Well, that's good times. Good morning and welcome. Today is Tuesday. It is the 15th of September. Halfway through the month of September.
3: I am so ready for Christmas.
2: My wife got so excited, calls me very excited yesterday from Costco. And her voice is, she's a very quiet person, but she's like this. Guess what? I found Dallas is nuts.
3: Yes.
2: She said, I said that loudly. Now what that is, they sell chestnuts at Costco every year right before the holidays.
3: Okay. So growing up, I had chestnut trees and we had them in our backyard. So you would go out and now listen, I don't know if you know anything about chestnuts.
2: I know nothing.
3: Okay. Well, they grow in this spiny little thing and you have to pop that little spiny thing open. I mean, you have
2: to. It's a lot of work for chestnuts.
3: It is a lot of work, but you have to wear gloves to get it out. I mean, whew. But my mom would cook them growing up. Oh my gosh. I love chestnuts.
2: So was this a holiday thing?
3: Yes.
2: Okay.
3: Yeah.
2: You like know, this wasn't
3: chestnuts roasting on an open fire.
2: I didn't know if mom was like, it's August 5th. Let's have some chestnuts.
3: No, because they were always ready in the fall.
2: Got it. That makes sense.
3: So these chestnuts that they sell at Costco are the closest thing that I've ever had to the chestnuts that my mother would cook. And I'm telling you, they are so good. If you like them, if you know, you know. If you don't, you're going.
2: I didn't know until I like these, but not as much as you do.
3: Yeah, I love them.
2: And so we got you two boxes. There are six packets.
3: Yes.
2: They're like snack packs of these chestnuts. So I'm going to go again when I get back from my trip, and I'll get you more. Because I know.
3: Well, and I'll check. I was at my Costco over the weekend, but I didn't see them. So maybe they just don't have them out yet, but I will be looking for them too. I love to take them. If you take them and throw them in some hot water, and they kind of, to me, they're kind of like a boiled peanut.
2: Yeah.
3: Which I love, but I love chestnuts even more. But I throw them in water, in salty hot water, and get them warm. Oh, my gosh.
2: So the whole thing.
3: Good. So good. Well, that's how my mom would cook them. She would roast them every now and then, but we love them boiled, just like boiled peanuts. Mm-hmm. We would do that. Oh, so good.
2: Let me read the current medical condition of our fearless producer, Lauren.
3: Yeah. Bless her heart.
2: Yeah.
3: This girl, she hasn't learned yet that when you get up at 4 o'clock in the morning, you got to get some sleep and some rest.
2: Yeah, you got to take better care of yourself.
3: Yes.
2: Message this morning, 4:50 a.m. She, yesterday during the show, we didn't burden you with this during the show yesterday. But she wasn't feeling well, so she made a doctor's appointment right after the show. And so she
3: which
2: went.
3: We made her go. I was like, if you don't go and nip it in the bud, you're going to miss Harry.
2: She's going to Harry Styles this weekend in New York. All right. I'm on the meds, but I have a bad cough, extremely stuffy nose, and a low fever. Don't want to put y'all in an uncomfortable position. I'm coming in, or I can work from home if you'd rather.
3: Yeah, let's stay at home, girl.
2: I think I'll be 100% by tomorrow.
3: Yeah.
2: May just need 24 hours on the meds. I wrote back, I would just stay home. Marcus, still getting those biscuits this morning, right? And I wrote, Marcus says sickness be darned, but I didn't say darned. And she said, I could still do all the podcast videos and everything else from home. Just send me those and I'll get it done. I wrote, you got it.
3: Bless her heart.
2: Marcus, are we still getting breakfast?
3: That's all he's worried about is his biscuit because he wants honey. He brought syrup in for his. I got honey for mine. Yeah. So, I mean, look, there are some things that are important and a biscuit is important.
2: Dallas will come in one day. All right, we got to figure out what we're doing. Kincaid tripped and fell down a flight of stairs. He's in the ICU. They said it's going to be, you know, he'll probably be okay, but he's in a medically induced coma. Marcus, still getting breakfast? It's fine.
3: Getting those biscuits. 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
13: It is very interesting. I got a lot to talk about this morning. The one thing that I'm going to say is there's never been a time in my life I've ever wanted to be Taylor Swift.
2: Until last night.
13: And an update on Ella Langley and the 22 weeks. I know. I don't know how these things work. I just read the report, and I got that for you coming up during the day.

0: Dallas's Dish.
1: Okay, so yesterday we talked about Ella Langley's song, Choosing Texas. Will it break the record? Will it tie the record? So forth with Mariah Carey's All I Want for Christmas. Well, now there is a report today that says Choosing Texas has tied Mariah Carey's All I Want for Christmas Is You. Both holding the record for 22 non-consecutive weeks atop the Billboard Hot 100. Now, with Christmas still 2 months away, oh, Lord, I love saying that, 2 months away, Langley could surpass Carey's record to become the biggest song in Hot 100 history.
2: How much more time?
1: What do you mean?
2: Like, is this a matter of days now because we're tied? How does that work?
1: I don't know. I'm not exactly sure how.
2: Hours?
1: I don't know how the charts work. I don't know if it starts on a Sunday and goes to Sunday. I don't know. I'm not sure.
2: You have to stand on one foot.
1: But I will tell you this. This is going to blow your mind. When do you think Choosing Texas was released?
2: I feel like we've had it in our lives for centuries at this point. Choosing Texas, it came out, let's see, we're in September. Didn't it come out in May?
1: October of 25.
2: What?
1: Yes.
2: See, it's just always been here.
1: It was released in October of 25, first reached number one in February, and then returned to the top slot on July 4th. Yeah.
2: Why did it feel sooner to me? That's so
1: weird.
2: I don't
1: know.
2: We've been choosing Texas a very long time.
1: I know. And of course, she leads all artists with 9 nominations at the upcoming 60th CMA Awards. Riley Green says he was hesitant to release his hit song Worst Way because it was, quote, a little forward, which is a nice PG-rated way of saying that. Now, his new album is called That's Just Me, and it comes out on Friday, and he talks about his writing process.
3: Every year that things are going well and it grows and things get bigger, I always tend to make sure I find a way to write from that same place that got me here, which is that small town in Alabama where I grew up. So I always try to go home and write, you know, at least 4 or 5 songs going to be on every record from that mindset of just like, you know, how I grew up and my family values and things that, like I said, I wrote about from the beginning. And then every record, I want to try to push myself musically a little bit into, you know, something that I'm not necessarily comfortable with.
2: Yeah, because you don't want to hear, the hotel room didn't have any sparkling water. That lobster bisque was a little cold.
1: Okay, if you've ever wanted to go to Stagecoach, if it's on your bucket list, I'm just going to tell y'all, next year is the year you should go. The lineup is insane. Night One, that's headlined by Riley Green. Hardy, Brothers Osborne, Shaboozy, Gretchen Wilson, Caitlin Butts, and more. Night Two, headlined by Zach Top. Willie Nelson, Journey, Dasha.
2: Willie Nelson, when is Stagecoach?
1: In April. Matter of fact, I think it's right around his birthday, and he'll be 95 if he's still kicking.
2: With us.
1: He's still singing, exactly.
2: Subject to change, but hopefully not.
1: And Night Three is headlined by Garth.
2: What?
1: Yep. Garth, Kelly Clarkson, Pitbull, the Turnpike Troubadours, Matchbox 20, David Lee Roth, Melissa Etheridge.
2: Wait, I'm sorry, David Lee Roth?
1: Yes, David Lee Roth. I'm telling
2: Garth
1: you.
2: Garth and David Lee Roth.
1: Yes, yes.
2: Okay, Night Three is the winner. I'm sorry, Willie.
1: And Florida Georgia Line, of course, is reuniting for the first time during a special late night set on the Mustang stage. Stagecoach takes place April 23rd through the 25th. California, tickets go on sale this Friday.
2: Wait, are FGL doing Night Three? Or are they going to be there all 3 nights?
1: It doesn't really say a night. It just says that they're going on a special late night set on the Mustang stage.
2: Wow.
1: So not sure. Yeah.
2: Hold me upside down and take my money at that point.
1: I mean, I'm just telling you, that is 3 days of everybody that's anybody and anybody you want to see.
2: Agreed.
1: No doubt. The only time in my life I've ever wanted to be Taylor Swift. Lord, last night she was sitting next to Tom Cruise and they were conversing at the Chiefs game. I was like, you gotta be kidding me. Mm-hmm. Tom Cruise is at the football game.
2: Yep.
1: I love that. Maybe he's becoming a little more...
2: What?
1: Like outward these... You know, like just being
2: more social?
1: Yeah, more social, doing things.
2: Do you think
1: somewhere in my heart, I feel like I'm going to run into him sooner or later.
2: I hope so. Do you think someone said, hey, man, a lot of people think you're a little weird. It wouldn't hurt if you did some things that other people do.
1: No, I don't think he cares about that.
2: Okay.
1: I think he just does what he wants
2: to.
1: And, you know, and I get, listen, people give me grief all the time. They're like, why do you like him? He's a Scientologist, blah, blah, blah. I don't care. I don't care what he does. That's his business. I love him as an actor. His movies are like my favorite movies of all time. I just love him.
2: No, you do.
1: 35th season of Dancing with Stars comes on tonight, day one of a two-night premiere. Yeah. I'd tell you who all's in it, but y'all wouldn't care.
2: You don't know.
1: So, but hey, if it's your jam, you're into it tonight. I used to watch it all the time with my parents. They loved it. Mm-hmm. And Oprah is headlining the Sphere.
2: Okay, I saw this. What is she doing?
1: It's an immersive live show that's described as a symphony of senses. I'm not sure what that means, but if you love Oprah, it's going to be happening.
2: And people still do.
1: In April. Yeah, mm-hmm. Absolutely. I'm Towson. That's the dish.
2: Time to get the day started, East Brainerd. We're Kincaid in Dallas.
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1: Every morning.
2: Good morning. It's Kincaid and Dallas. These are common knowledge things that a bunch of people got wrong. These are hilarious. And every time we talk about these things, okay, first of all, it's kind of like a today I learned situation with these things.
3: Yeah.
2: Okay. And if any of these resonate with you, and you can be honest, this is a show that, like, we understand. I'm the biggest dumbass in the room.
3: We listen and we don't judge.
2: Let's say it together. 3, 2, 1.
4: We listen and we don't judge.
2: What was that laugh?
3: That was our evil laugh of, please. I may judge you in my mind, right, though.
2: And if any of these resonate with you, and it was like the first day on the planet you learned that this was a thing, please text in going, I had no idea that. I feel like I need music with this. I feel like I absolutely need music with this.
4: The number one thing on this list just makes me want to fall out of my chair.
2: Oh, yeah.
3: You're judging.
4: I can't help it.
2: Reindeer are real animals, not just Santa's helpers.
4: Yes.
2: Reindeer are real.
4: Yes. I would love to have some reindeer.
2: Ponies are not baby horses. Ponies are their own type of horse. A baby horse is called a foal. I went the first 21 years of my life thinking that baby horses were ponies.
4: No.
3: Wait. I just learned that right now.
4: Yeah. No.
3: Because I'm going to be honest with you guys. I don't really think much about horses.
4: Yeah.
3: I've never really been around horses. So I just thought, you know, a pony
4: Shetland
3: was a baby
4: ponies
3: horse.
4: Growing up, and they are just small. They're small, but they're ponies. They're not horses.
2: Pickles are not their own vegetable. They were once cucumbers.
3: I knew that.
2: And that when you put something in vinegar, you pickle it.
3: I'm
2: and
3: not
2: that's why they're pickles.
3: Dumb.
2: I'm mansplaining to others who need to learn
3: Thank
2: about
3: you.
2: Pickles. Okay, now I learned this one as I read it for the first time. Chicken tenders are short for chicken tenderloins.
4: Yes.
3: Yeah, I knew that. Like, because when you go to the store, the grocery store,
4: you buy tenderloins.
3: Yeah, we buy the tenderloins to cook.
4: Yeah.
2: I just thought that was a name. I didn't know that.
4: It's the loin that's tender.
2: Pineapples. Pineapples grow from plants on the ground, not from trees. I thought pineapple trees were a thing.
3: Really?
2: Yep.
3: See, I knew they came from the ground.
4: Have you ever seen a field in Hawaii?
3: Have you ever seen a pineapple hanging from a tree?
4: Really?
2: I was thinking like a coconut.
4: I'll tell you another one that goes along right with that. Somebody I ran into, they thought peanuts grew on a tree.
2: Yeah.
4: Like, no, honey, they grow in the ground.
2: Yeah. I knew that because I learned about George Washington Carver a long time ago.
4: And peanut butter.
2: Mm-hmm. And the one that Dallas likes the most. Today, people learn this. Penguins are birds. Okay, I didn't think this. Apparently, some people think that penguins are fish.
4: What?
3: Well, because they can swim. They dive and they swim around.
2: Lauren, were you one of those people who thought penguins are fish?
3: No, I didn't think they were fish, but I don't know if I would have categorized them as a bird. I just thought they were a penguin.
4: They're birds. They have feathers and they have wings.
3: I don't really think too hard about penguins. I guess if you had asked me what kind of animal a penguin is, I would have said a bird, but I just thought a penguin was a penguin.
2: They're flightless birds.
4: Yeah, they don't fly, but even though they have wings and feathers.
3: They waddle.
4: They're so cute.
3: Yeah, they are.
4: You ever petted a penguin?
3: No, but I've been close to one.
2: Okay,
4: they're so cute.
2: I had a message.
4: So
2: two messages here. It says no idea, but I don't know what you had no idea about.
4: Oh,
2: put the thing along with it.
4: Tell us.
2: Penguins, please, no idea. I can't wait to see the message.
4: 9326, you can't leave us hanging.
2: No idea to what?
4: Somebody said, and 3G, not 5G.
2: Thank you very much for listening.
3: I'm still on 3G time.
2: It's okay, listen. Your network is slow.
5: I like it a lot. 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

0: Are you smarter than Kincaid?
1: I believe he might be, and he's been holding on forever. Thank you, Zachary, for hanging on hold for like 10 minutes. How are you, my friend?
2: Well, how are you?
1: Good. Zachary, what do you do for a living? How do you make all your cash?
2: Well, to tell you the truth, I'm a disabled veteran.
1: Thank you for your service, sir. I appreciate you very much for all you've done for our country. How it works, Zachary, is you get a bunch of questions. There are five of them. Dallas is going to ask you the questions. Off-air Marcus is running the controls this morning because Lauren is not feeling well. She's running a mild fever. So you got 5 seconds to answer each one. I'm going to leave the room.
3: It was 6 seconds.
1: What'd I say?
3: Five.
1: Oh, I'm sorry.
3: It's five questions.
1: Five questions.
3: 6 seconds.
1: Listen, you got all the time you need, buddy. Hang on. I'm going to leave the room. I'm wearing pants.
3: Yes, he has no jorts on today, Zachary. I don't know. This is a first.
4: No, I've worn pants before to work.
3: Not often. He doesn't have them on often. All right, and Marcus is at the controls. Here we go, Zachary. Question number one. What's the name of the boundary around a black hole beyond which nothing can escape? Zachary?
2: I don't know.
3: Okay. Question number two. What 1976 movie features the famous line, "You talking to me?"
2: Okay.
3: All right. Question number three. What was Elvis Presley's middle name?
2: No clue.
3: I'm sorry, what? What'd you say? You didn't know? Okay.
2: I don't know.
3: All right, question number four. What fruit is dried to make a prune?
2: It's not a date, is it?
3: No, not a date, no. And question number five. Which NFL team was originally called the New York Titans?
2: The Giants.
3: All right, let's get Kincaid back in here. What is he doing? Kincaid! Where is he, y'all? Things just go off the rails when the producer's not here. Where did he go? He is down the hall somewhere. Marcus, our network producer, is chasing. What is going on with you?
4: I'm so sorry. How long were you waiting?
3: At least a minute.
4: I'm sorry. What'd you fill with?
3: Just talking about you and how just things just go off the rail when our producer's not here.
1: Yeah, I know.
3: Good Lord.
1: Sorry about that. Hey.
3: All right, here we go. Question number one.
1: Oh, okay. Yeah, let's go.
3: What's the name of the boundary around a black hole beyond which nothing can escape?
1: My bedroom?
3: No, it's called the event horizon.
1: Wow, that's today. Yes. What else?
3: That might be your
1: bedroom. Might. We'll see.
3: Question number two. What 1976 movie features the famous line, "You talking to me?"
1: Taxi Driver.
3: Yes, Taxi Driver.
1: Perfect.
3: Question number three. What is Elvis Presley's middle name?
1: Aaron.
3: What? How did you know that?
1: Elvis Aaron Presley.
3: Wow.
1: Yeah.
3: Look at you. You never cease to amaze me. Question number four. What fruit is dried to make a prune?
1: A date.
3: No.
1: No.
3: Oh, that's exactly what Zachary said.
1: Oh.
3: A plum.
1: Oh!
3: And question number five, which NFL team was originally called the New York Titans?
1: New York Titans. I don't, the Buccaneers? What?
3: I said what New York team?
1: Oh.
3: You didn't listen to the
1: question. I did. Sports. He won. He won.
3: No, you won.
1: No, give it to him. He wins.
3: He wins?
1: Gets the shirt. Give him the shirt.
3: All right.
1: I left the room. What?
3: It's the Jets.
1: Oh, okay.
3: The Jets were originally
1: people
3: called
1: are screaming
3: the
1: radio.
3: Titans.
1: You know what, Zachary? We're going to send you the t-shirt, buddy, okay?
3: Yes, because we appreciate you and everything that you did for our country. And thanks for hanging out with us.
1: Thank you. We appreciate having you on this morning, my friend.
2: Thank you.
1: All right, Zachary. Hang on, buddy. Hang on. How did you play this morning? How often did you scream at your radio? Kincaid, where did you go? That's my fault. We'll be right back.
3: We're like, what?
1: Time to get the day started, Eastridge. We're Kincaid in Dallas.
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1: We get back things that we should never tell ChatGPT.
2: And you and I probably use that all.
1: Dallas and I broke mostly. We broke all the rules. We did. There are many things we should not have said. It's too late now. Let's see if you've done the same thing.
2: Yeah, because once they know, they know.
1: Uh-huh, forever and forever.
2: Can't be erased.
1: They never forget.

0: every morning.
1: You're going to do the same thing we did. We're going to tell you all these things that we should never have told ChatGPT.
2: And then you're probably going to go do them.
1: Or you're going to do them or go, oh, too late.
2: Already done that.
1: Too late. Well, privacy experts have said, yeah, these are things you don't want to tell ChatGPT because you just never know where your information is going. So, I mean, listen to the warning or, oops, already did it. Here we go. Financial information. You also should never share any of your bank accounts, investment records, credit card numbers, tax documents, or pay stubs.
2: I don't think I've done that.
1: I was looking to see if I was maximizing like 401k stuff, so it knows a little bit about that.
2: Mm-hmm.
1: So it knows, it's like, well, Kincaid, with that $18 a year, what you could do is this. Confidential work information. You never want to use any client data, source code, trade secrets, or anything that is covered by an NDA, because that could get you in trouble.
2: I don't think I haven't done that.
1: Yeah.
2: Everything I've done on chat is personal stuff.
1: Personal stuff. Mm-hmm. Interesting. Perhaps like this. Number three, medical information.
2: Yes.
1: You shouldn't share your health records, diagnoses, or any other personal health care details.
2: I don't think I've shared, like I said, I didn't go to chat and go, hey, I've got measles.
1: Mm-hmm.
2: You know, I probably.
1: Well, I'm sorry. Why are you here?
2: I probably ask it some kind of question about measles or about whatever, chiggers, or, you know, I mean, I don't know, but I know I've asked it stuff.
1: People use the camera all the time and they'll ask it, hey, does this mole look weird?
2: Yeah,
1: and
2: I just did that the other day. I just did that.
1: You just made a dermatologist face palm because they get so, no, you need to come into the office. You can't trust chat with that.
2: I know.
1: And I'm, you know, I'm trying to work on a certain issue with a certain medicine right now. And I'm trying to get the dosing right.
2: Did you chat it?
1: I did. I did. I didn't know. If what you're thinking is, did I hold the phone up to it? No.
2: I wasn't asking that.
1: Hey, what do you think? No. Up to the medicine going, hey, this dose, should I go up 0.2 or 0.5? You know what I mean?
2: And I got
1: you. Yeah. And so, and obviously, you want to ask your doctor before. You never consult Chad as your primary care physician.
2: That's, I know.
1: Every
2: time
1: Dallas.
2: I do something, Scott will say, did you chat that? And I'll be like, yeah. And he's like, you shouldn't do that for medical stuff. I'm like, well, it seems so smart. I know.
1: Too late, Scott.
2: Sorry.
1: I've got a misshapen mole. Other things you should not tell ChatGPT. Intimate personal details, like sensitive information about your relationships, your mental health, or your private life. Okay, too late. People use ChatGPT as a therapist.
2: Yes. A lot of people do that.
1: Yeah. A lot of people like, hey, this happened at work. Was I wrong?
2: Yeah.
1: When there's some sort of interpersonal issue at work.
2: Yeah. If you need that, get a horse. There's nothing better than talking to a horse.
1: But when it talks back, you also should maybe see a physician.
2: If that happens, you can make a lot of money.
1: When do you get your pony?
2: I don't know. I spoke to her yesterday, and she is trying to find a trailer.
1: Got it.
2: She doesn't have a horse trailer.
1: Okay.
2: So she's trying to find a trailer to get him out to the house. So
1: Dallas is acquiring a pony.
2: Yeah, we're getting a pony. Yes.
1: Other things. Last thing you should not tell ChatGPT. Personal identifiable information. Too late. Your name, your address, your phone number.
2: Oh, I never put my social in there.
1: What?
2: I never put my social
1: in there. The best part about having your identity stolen is my social's on everywhere. It's on the dark web, so it doesn't matter.
2: They probably all are. They just, you know, they look at my bank records and go, good Lord, we don't want anything from this girl. She doesn't have anything.
1: No, and honestly, the best thing you can do if you're worried about somebody getting into your stuff, lock down your credit reports. That's easy because nobody can obtain a credit report.
2: But
1: thus, no one can take out a loan.
2: Don't forget your password when you lock it down.
1: That's a thing too.
2: Like somebody I know did.
1: Okay, that was a mistake because, you know, I made the mistake of telling ChatGPT my password and it forgot when it said it would remember. So that's my fault. That is my fault.
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9: Kincaid in Dallas every morning.
1: Here's what you can expect. And but wait, there's more. In just a few minutes, it happened again. Somebody got naked in public. This time, on a plane.
2: Gosh.
1: Mm-hmm. An American Airlines flight. Dallas put it best. A week after they had to duct tape somebody to a seat, but he had clothes on. I don't know what they did to restrain this person if they had to. Dallas.
2: Listen, I'm just thinking about how flexible she must be. Because I got to tell you, to get naked in one of those seats, be able to take your clothes off, that's pretty good.
1: Or did it happen in the aisle? We'll find out.
2: Oh, okay. Y'all know what I say. If it's not the Gulf or the Panhandle, I'm not going. And now I'll tell you why. I'm going to tell you the world's rudest destinations. And I will tell you the Gulf and the Panhandle are not on there.
1: I'm sorry, Dallas.
10: And it's me, Lord. I'm not here today because I don't feel well. So Kincaid is going to cover for me. I've got on my mittens.
1: That was awful. All right, but wait, there's more next.

0: Wait, there's more. Kincaid and Dallas.
1: A woman was taken into custody after allegedly undressing in front of fellow passengers on an American Airlines flight. That was 1779, traveling from my home of Baltimore to Miami.
2: Miami?
1: On Friday.
2: She was just getting ready for the beach.
1: Apparently, just getting ready for the water. Aviation site AirLive reported that a passenger behaved, quote, in an indecent manner throughout the flight. According to incident logs, the flight was not diverted and officers were waiting in Miami upon the plane's arrival. American Airlines has not commented on this incident. It follows that separate incident that happened the weekend before on American, where passengers duct taped a guy to a seat on the Dallas to Newark flight after he allegedly just got nasty on a plane, including biting a passenger and attempting to bite another passenger while saying just horrific things, allegedly. That flight was diverted. American Airlines stated that the safety of its customers and team members is their top priority during that incident. So I got to find out more. I don't know if this person just got up and was like, I'm awfully warm on this plane, and just disrobed. Dallas thinks that she did it in her seat.
2: Were they drunk? Was she drunk?
1: I don't know. You got to wonder if that person was on some sort of medication and then had a couple in the sky and you're at altitude and that alcohol at altitude
2: got mixed up bad.
1: Maybe. And maybe that person was just, okay, this is a theory. Maybe that person just got so just, oh, I'm at home. I want to be comfortable like I'm comfortable at home, and just didn't notice that all these other people were in their home. And
2: can you imagine being that person sitting next to her and you're going, what are you doing?
1: I think about that.
2: And then it just keeps coming off. It keeps coming off. And next thing you know, you're seeing boobies and it's just, what is going on?
1: And the kid in the back seat.
3: Hey, ma'am, are you okay?
1: No. But wait, there's more Dallas.
2: Okay, a roundup of travel expert and tourist opinions identifies 6 destinations worldwide where visitors frequently report feeling unwelcome. Paris tops the list.
1: Is that because they know how to speak English, but they don't want to do it?
2: Well,
1: it's a pride thing for their country?
2: It says largely due to locals refusing to speak English despite being capable. You are so right, Kincaid. Italy ranks 2nd. With overcrowding at major tourist sites fueling local frustration, Germany comes in 3rd.
1: Interesting.
2: Where cultural preferences for efficiency over small talk are often misread as hostility.
1: Yeah, those countries that, like here, if you walk by somebody, how are you? Good morning. They don't do that over there.
2: Right.
1: There's not a lot of that kind of talk.
2: Right. South Korea follows, with some visitors reporting pushiness and impatience. Others, though many others describe overwhelmingly positive experiences there. And then you got, of course, New York. New York comes in.
1: Well,
2: 34.3% of people consider New Yorkers unfriendly.
1: It depends. I mean, that one time that I tripped over the subway grate and the thing flipped. I didn't trip. It flipped on me as I was walking past it. And I fell in the middle of 6th Avenue right outside my job. And people came rushing over. Like, you'd think that.
2: See, you had a great experience
1: then. You just have to hurt yourself to get people to want to be nice to you. So I would tell all these people, have an injury and just see how people react.
2: Okay.
1: That'll change the whole game for you.
2: Well, not exactly what I'd want to do on vacation, but hey, whatever works. All right, what you got for Lauren?
1: I'm not going to do the Lauren voice here because you'll lose your mind.
2: Can't take it.
1: We talk about how these trading cards, Pokemon, and others, they're only worth how much you want to pay for them. There's a 13-year-old Seattle girl. Her name is Abby. She turned a free baseball giveaway at a game into a $20,000 windfall. The Mariners distribute these specialty trading cards featuring Jimothy, a viral short spine raccoon spotted around Seattle. We talked about Jimothy.
2: Right.
1: Well, to the first 20,000 fans at T-Mobile Park back on the 5th of August. Hidden among these cards was the one-of-a-kind gold card, which Abby ended up getting. She later put this thing on eBay. It got 100 bids before it was sold on the 31st. Her mother, Jessie, said the family just went to the game and had no knowledge of the giveaway. Every dime of this windfall is going into her college fund.
2: 20 grand. Mm-hmm. That's awesome.
1: Jimothy gained viral fame after the Seattle resident Kiana Hall posted a video back in July, accumulating over 5 million views within hours. Experts attributed to his unusual movement to a spinal deformity. So it's this animal with a spinal deformity that became like a local creature.
2: But he's like a raccoon, right?
1: Yeah. And so that one card they had at the game that ended up costing the family nothing, they got it, became rare, and $20,000.
2: Good for them. Somebody give Jimothy some peanuts or something.
1: Boiled peanuts.
2: Well, I don't know if he wants those.
1: Chestnuts at Costco, whatever it might be. Get well, Lauren, but wait, there's no more.
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2: We're Kincaid and Dallas.
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1: Hey, it's Dallas.
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3: One of these secrets this morning coming up from My Little Secret. Dallas, you ready?
1: I'm ready.
4: Well, she was out of town last weekend, so I did it. I didn't tell her.
1: Oh, wow. Well, that could be a list of things.
5: Certainly means that, you know, all is right and there's no need. And I just wanted to tell you because I feel good about what happened. No.

0: this thing up probably once a week and has for probably a year. And I decided to do something about it, and now I don't know what to do.
1: What is it she brings up, and what did you do?
0: So her grandpa, years ago, before he passed away, left her a stamp collection. She's, like, absolutely convinced it's worth thousands of dollars, right? Like, just, it's going to pay for a vacation or pay for some stuff we need around the house or whatever. And she never acts on it, though, right? She just always talks about, man, I got to go take these in and have somebody appraise them. I need to, like, to go find a shop that will tell us how much these are worth. Well, she was out of town last weekend. So I did it. I didn't tell her. I wanted to surprise her, say, hey, you know how you haven't had time to do this? I went ahead and did it. And well, I was hoping it was going to be worth what she thought it was worth. But it turns out, according to this guy, he's pretty reputable. I looked up all the Google reviews. Collection's worth about $200, guys.
2: Oh. So are you going to tell her or not?
1: He can't. There's
0: so
1: no way.
0: I have to, don't I? I mean,
1: no.
0: Are you serious?
2: I got to tell you, I just let her keep on living the dream.
1: I don't know. I would encourage her to go and get them checked out, but not go to the same place. Wait a minute. Didn't I see these? Did someone else bring these by a week ago? Have her take them somewhere else and have her
2: learn. Go back in there and tell that person your wife is going to come in, and do not let them know that you brought them in first.
1: I like that.
2: She's going to need to hear it from somebody besides you.
0: I feel kind of, I do feel dirty doing it that way, too. So she just brought it up yesterday. She literally was like, hey, we could take that Caribbean vacation that we've always talked about. I really need to go. It's like, she has such high hopes. And
1: we can go to a Caribbean restaurant two nights in a row with a $200. That's the best we can do. It's like Pawn Stars. Best I can do is $200.
2: Yeah.
1: Yeah. I like Dallas's idea.
0: Yeah, I feel like I'm living a meme right now.
2: Yeah.
0: Right. You just said it.
2: Yeah, she needs to take them, but she needs to do it on her own. Don't tell her that you took them.
1: Because you were so tired of hearing it that you took them to get them appraised in the first place.
2: Yeah.
1: So you've got to have her do it that way. Your nightmare's over.
0: Yeah, I mean, y'all, it was like a year of this every week. She's saying, oh, I'm going to take these in. Now, maybe she'll never, ever actually take them in. And I guess then I'm totally off the hook. Maybe that's the way I need to look at it.
1: If only we could find a reputable psychic to tell me, no, you're never going to win the lottery. Just stop playing and save your damn money, fool. Thank you for your secret. Right, so have her get them appraised herself.
0: All right, I'm going to trust you on this.
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0: Your dish is very interesting this morning.
1: It is very interesting. I got a lot to talk about this morning. The one thing that I'm going to say is there's never been a time in my life I've ever wanted to be Taylor Swift.
0: Until last night.
1: And an update on Ella Langley and the 22 weeks. I know. I don't know how these things work. I just read the report. I got that for you. Coming up, Georgia.

0: Dallas is dead.
1: Okay, so yesterday we talked about Ella Langley's song, Choose in Texas. Will it break the record? Will it tie the record? So forth with Mariah Carey's All I Want for Christmas. Well, now there is a report today that says Choose in Texas has tied Mariah Carey's All I Want for Christmas Is You. Both holding the record for 22 non-consecutive weeks atop the Billboard Hot 100. Now, with Christmas still 2 months away, oh, Lord, I love saying that, 2 months away, Langley could surpass Carey's record to become the biggest song in Hot 100 history.
2: How much more time?
1: What do you mean?
2: Like, is this a matter of days now because we're tied? How does that work?
1: I don't know. I'm not exactly sure how.
2: Hours?
1: I don't know how the charts work. I mean, I don't know how. I don't know if it starts on a Sunday and goes to Sunday. I don't know. I'm not sure.
2: You have to stand on one foot.
1: But I will tell you this. This is going to blow your mind. When do you think Choose in Texas was released?
2: I feel like we've had it in our lives for centuries at this point. Choose in Texas. It came out. Let's see. We're in September. It's didn't it come out in May?
1: October of 25.
2: What?
1: Yes.
2: See, it's just always been here.
1: It was released in October of 25, first reached number one in February, and then returned to the top slot on July 4th. Yeah.
2: Why did it feel sooner to me? That's so weird.
1: I don't know.
2: We've been choosing Texas a very long time.
1: I know. And of course, she leads all artists with 9 nominations at the upcoming 60th CMA Awards. Riley Green says he was hesitant to release his hit song Worst Way because it was, quote, a little forward, which is a nice PG-rated way of saying that. Now, his new album is called That's Just Me, and it comes out on Friday, and he talks about his writing process.
3: Every year that things are going well and it grows and things get bigger, I always tend to make sure I find a way to write from that same place that got me here, which is that small town in Alabama where I grew up. So I always try to go home and write, you know, at least 4 or 5 songs going to be on every record from that mindset of just like, you know, how I grew up and my family values and things that, like I said, I wrote about from the beginning. And then every record, I want to try to push myself musically a little bit into, you know, something that I'm not necessarily comfortable with.
2: Yeah, because you don't want to hear, the hotel room didn't have any sparkling water. That lobster bisque was a little cold.
1: Okay, if you've ever wanted to go to Stagecoach, if it's on your bucket list, I'm just going to tell y'all, next year is the year you should go. The lineup is insane. Night One, that's headlined by Riley Green. Hardy, Brothers Osborne, Shaboozy, Gretchen Wilson, Caitlin Butts, and more. Night Two, headlined by Zach Top. Willie Nelson, Journey, Dasha.
2: Willie Nelson, when is Stagecoach?
1: In April. Matter of fact, I think it's right around his birthday, and he'll be 95 if he's still kicking.
2: With us.
1: He's still singing, exactly.
2: Subject to change, but hopefully not.
1: And Night Three is headlined by Garth.
2: What?
1: Yep. Garth, Kelly Clarkson, Pitbull, the Turnpike Troubadours, Matchbox 20, David Lee Roth, Melissa Etheridge.
2: Wait, I'm sorry, David Lee Roth?
1: Yes, David Lee Roth. I'm telling
2: Garth
1: you.
2: Garth and David Lee Roth.
1: Yes, yes.
2: Okay, Night Three is the winner. I'm sorry, Willie.
1: And Florida Georgia Line, of course, is reuniting for the first time during a special late night set on the Mustang stage. Stagecoach takes place April 23rd through the 25th. California, tickets go on sale this Friday.
2: Wait, are FGL doing Night Three? Or are they going to be there all 3 nights?
1: It doesn't really say a night. It just says that they're going on a special late night set on the Mustang stage.
2: Wow.
1: So not sure. Yeah.
2: Hold me upside down and take my money at that point.
1: I mean, I'm just telling you, that is 3 days of everybody that's anybody and anybody you want to see.
2: Agreed.
1: No doubt. The only time in my life I've ever wanted to be Taylor Swift. Lord, last night she was sitting next to Tom Cruise and they were conversing at the Chiefs game. I was like, you got to be kidding me. Mm-hmm. Tom Cruise is at the football game.
2: Yep.
1: I love that. Maybe he's becoming a little more...
2: What?
1: like outward these, you know, like just being
2: more social.
1: Out. Yeah, more social, doing things.
2: Do you think
1: somewhere in my heart, I feel like I'm going to run into him sooner or later.
2: I hope so. Do you think someone said, hey, man, a lot of people think you're a little weird. It wouldn't hurt if you did some things that other people do.
1: No, I don't think he cares about that.
2: Okay.
1: I think he just does what he wants
2: Got
1: to.
2: It.
1: And, you know, and I get, listen, people give me grief all the time. They're like, why do you like him? He's a Scientologist, blah, blah, blah. I don't care. I don't care what he does. That's his business. I love him as an actor. His movies are like my favorite movies of all time. I just love him.
2: No, you do.
1: 35th season of Dancing with Stars comes on tonight, day one of a two-night premiere. Yeah. I'd tell you who all's in it, but y'all wouldn't care.
2: You don't know.
1: So, but hey, if it's your jam, you're into it tonight. I used to watch it all the time with my parents. They loved it. Mm-hmm. And Oprah is headlining the Sphere.
2: Okay, I saw this. What is she doing?
1: It's an immersive live show that's described as a symphony of senses. I'm not sure what that means, but if you love Oprah, it's going to be happening.
2: And people still do.
1: In April. Yeah, mm-hmm. 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I'm Towson. That's the dish.
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1: Some people think it's funny. 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
1: Every morning.
2: Thank you for listening. It's Kincaid and Dallas. Lauren's taking a day today. She's not feeling so hot. She sent the text in this morning. It's so funny how she says, my nose is really stopped up. Okay, come to work. And then dot, dot, dot. And I'm running a light fever. Well, fever. Nobody wants you at work with a fever.
3: Stay away. No. Stay away from me. Well, she left here yesterday with a sore throat. We were like, go to the doctor.
2: And she did.
3: Yes.
2: Because she fears Dallas's boot.
3: Well, not only that, she's going to see Harry Styles in New York on Friday. So, like, you got to get ready for Harry.
2: It's not your boot. It's Harry she's most concerned
3: about.
2: Exactly. So, get well, Lauren. She'll hopefully be back tomorrow. But I'm sad because this next thing is all because of what happened to her with Clay over the weekend. They were watching, surprise, surprise, they were in a bar watching sports.
3: Well, they were watching, in particular, Auburn.
2: Yeah.
3: Because that's where Clay went to school.
2: Mm-hmm.
3: And there was a girl in there that had an Auburn, or Clay had his Auburn hat on, and apparently she had gone to Auburn.
2: Were they at the specified Auburn bar? You know, every place becomes the team's bar.
3: I don't know that it was necessarily an Auburn bar. But anyways, she comes sashaying over, and she's like, I love the Sky Bar. Oh, my, I love Auburn.
2: That's a good impression of the impression that Lauren did of her. And she was a little tipsy.
3: She was a little tipsy, and she was kind of all in Clay's face. And
2: she was kind of rubbing up on him the way, like, when a cat wants your attention.
3: Exactly.
2: She had her tail up in the air and went,
3: And Lauren's, we don't think she was in heat, though.
2: She might have been.
3: She might have been. Lauren's like, yeah, we love going there. Mm-hmm. I mean, she just totally ignored this beautiful blonde sitting right next to Clay, his wife, you know, and she just kept on talking to him. So, and Lauren was like, well, that girl, and Clay's like, I didn't even pay any attention to her. I'm watching the ball game.
2: Mm-hmm. He was annoyed by her.
3: Yeah, he was very
2: annoyed. And his wife is there.
3: Yeah, his wife is sitting right beside him. That is so tacky. Oh, my God, that's so tacky.
2: I see that and raise you. This was a couple years ago at a NASCAR race. I'm with my wife and children. My children are hungry. I went to go get the large pizza where the pizza slice is the size of a trash can lid. You know that pizza, the big slice pizza they have?
3: Oh, yeah, it's huge.
2: Yeah,
3: yes.
2: At the Speedway?
3: Yeah.
2: And so I went to go get that. There was a little line, and they were seated at a picnic table right under the concourse, right under where people sit, the stands. I come back. There's a man sitting next to my wife, across from my children. And I walk, and I thought, because there were a lot of people that day who knew me from the show,
3: right,
2: who'd been to concerts.
3: So maybe they recognized him.
2: I thought he was a listener. So I walk over, I'm like, and I'm all like, hello. And I'm holding pizza, and his smile drops. Because here's this guy holding pizza, who is obviously related to these children he's sitting across from. And Aaron goes, so this is my husband.
3: So maybe he thought she was the single mom there at the race, bringing her two boys. And I mean, Aaron's a cutie, so he just plopped right down beside her.
2: And I'm a bigger guy, so he instantly goes, I didn't try nothing, man. and I'm like, oh, he's not a listener. And I go, hi, are you a, hold on, reverb. Are you a fan of country music?
4: Yeah, man. I love country. What?
2: I'm Kincaid, half of the Kincaid and Dallas show.
4: Oh, man, I didn't do nothing.
2: He was mortified. Mortified. I'm like,
3: oh, my gosh.
2: And I looked at him. I didn't break eye contact. I said, well, it's good meeting you. Have a great time at the race.
3: Yes.
2: Dot, dot, dot.
3: Bye-bye.
2: Sir.
3: Yeah.
2: He got up and he left. And as he left, he was like, I just want you to know I didn't try nothing. you did enough, sir.
3: Yeah. Move. Goodbye. Get out of my seat.
2: Goodbye.
3: Get away from my wife.
2: Now, this is interesting because... Before you married your husband now, Scott, you had worked for Scott. He was your boss. And what's weird was you thought he was cute, but you felt nothing like you do now for him back then.
3: Oh, gosh, no.
2: So he's used to, back in the day, seeing you at radio station events get hit on by the world.
3: Scott, and Scott's one of those guys that he doesn't bother him.
2: No,
3: he knows where I get my bread buttered, and mm-hmm. he knows I'm coming home. So
2: and he is country crock.
3: But there are times, or there have been times in my life, most of the time, and I can think of like three instances when I was out with someone, you know, and I love to dance. I don't know if you know that about me or not.
2: Yes.
3: Love to dance.
2: I was at Brooks and Dunn.
3: And so all three of those times, it was guys coming over to ask me to dance because the guy I was with was just sitting there like a bump on a log.
2: Yeah.
3: So, and I'm like, nah, probably shouldn't. I'm with him.
2: Yeah.
3: He's like, well, he's not dancing. Well, I know,
2: mm-hmm.
3: but he'll dance with me later. That's what I said.
2: Great comeback.
3: Yeah.
2: Do you have that happen where somebody was so bold that they literally hit on the love of your life right there in front of you? Do you just sit back and laugh and wait for her or him to handle it? That's always fun to see. What are they going to do in this situation? Did you jump in and go, hey, we're sort of together? Or did you get violent and threaten them? There's only one of three ways you can handle it.
3: I've seen the violence before, mm-hmm. too. Not with me, but I've seen the violence.
2: Joe Nichols said tequila makes your clothes come off. Tequila also makes you defend the one that you're... contractually married to.
3: Exactly. Or your boyfriend. It doesn't have to be even married. Oh, just your boyfriend, girlfriend, whatever.
4: It's my woman.
3: Yeah. Get away.
2: What'd you do when they hit on them right in front of you? Tell us about that if you want to this morning. We can't wait to hear from you.
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0: working Kate in Dallas, so they hit on them right in front of you. Did you find it funny? Did you get angry? How did you handle it this morning? Please welcome to the show. This is Vonda. What's happening, Vonda?
1: Hey, I'm on my way to work.
0: Well, Vonda, we appreciate you checking in this morning. Was this they hit on you, Vonda, or did they hit on your man?
1: Well, they had two situations. I'm going to tell you about when they hit on my man.
0: Okay.
1: We were at the Miranda Lambert concert in Nashville several years ago. And after the concert, of course, you know, I had to run the restroom. So I come out of the restroom, and I see my husband, and there's these two women, one on each arm. And he looks at me with this petrified look on his face.
0: I didn't do
1: and
0: it.
1: And points and says, "That's my wife." And then they turned and looked at me, and I had that look on my face like, "I'm going to kill y'all right now." That's when they turned their attention to me, and they come running over to me, and they're like, "Hey, honey, honey, we're all going to go down to Acme. My friend's in the band, you know, Berlin from Top Gun, you know, Take Your Breath Away. Well, the guitarist is my friend, and he's down in the band, and we're all going to go down to Acme."
0: That's so random. Hey, yep. Enough of him. We want to see the band Berlin?
2: That is so crazy.
0: Unreal.
1: Well, we went to Acme.
0: Oh, you went? Oh.
1: Acme. We partied all night long. I just kept my eye on her and her friend and my husband by my side, but it was a great night.
0: This took a turn. They were hitting on my man, and we went and saw the band Berlin after the Miranda show.
2: That is crazy.
0: Vonda, thank you for taking us on a journey.
1: He wasn't Berlin. He was in another band.
0: I got it. Okay, but still, thank you very much. What a journey.
2: It was Berlin.
0: I didn't expect that. Wow.
2: Oh, my gosh.
0: Okay. Richard, who got hit on here in this situation?
3: I hit on somebody else.
0: Oh, no. What kind of place were you at, Richard?
3: No, it worked out. Well, it was on Facebook, and a girl had messaged me because there was another photographer named Richard that she thought she was working with.
0: Mm-hmm.
3: And I said, "But hi." And she goes, no, I got a boyfriend. He's a karate expert. He'll kill you." And I said, "Well, but I'm going to L.A. next weekend. You want to go?" And she's like, "No, you might be an expert. This is crazy." And I said, "How about San Francisco?" She said, "Okay."
0: So, wait, so L.A., no. San Francisco, yes.
2: What was the difference?
0: And the boyfriend. And what about karate boyfriend? We didn't care about him because San Fran?
3: I ended up meeting him, and he didn't kill me much later. And everything worked out.
0: Wait, so hold on. So she got a free pass to go to San Francisco with you?
3: Well, we kind of. I mean, we stayed at the Fairmont, so yes.
0: Interesting. This is very random.
2: Well, wait a minute. Did he go too?
3: No, he did not go.
2: Oh.
0: Okay. And were there activities? Were there activities other than sightseeing?
3: There were a lot of activities other than sightseeing, yes.
2: Did you ever see her again?
3: Yes, I saw her for a year and a half.
0: Did he know that she was in an open relationship?
3: It was closed after our first date. But he was a nice guy. He is a nice guy. He's still a friend of mine.
0: Wait, so...
2: I'm so confused.
0: Wait, hold on. Did you see Berlin?
3: I did not see Berlin.
0: No. Okay. So this is kind of a agreed-upon triangle situation, and I'm just a rhumbus. Thank you. I can't get into it.
2: I need a whiteboard.
0: Please. I need one, too. Please.
2: Oh, Lord.
0: It's a fancy play, and I don't know. I'm the ref. I don't know what's going on.
2: Me either.
0: Yona?
4: Hey, good morning.
0: Yona, please make it simple. Please. Somebody got hit on. Who was the someone who got hit on?
4: I got hit on by two girls. So we were at a bar. My wife was all the way at the other end next to her soon-to-be sister-in-law. I was standing next to my brother-in-law. And then these two girls came up trying to buy me drinks, want me to walk with them. I'm like, no. I'm just down here for the gun show. So they hold their face. It's like, I'm like, no, not that kind of gun show.
0: Uh-huh.
4: I said, kind of gun show over there. I told my wife, I said, "Throw him up a double bicep." She's a bodybuilder.
0: Oh, wow.
4: She threw up a double bicep, and the two girls just sort of dropped tail and ran. Man.
0: Does she know the karate expert?
2: Did she say Berlin?
0: Did you guys go to San Francisco? No. Thank you, Yona.
2: Oh, my gosh.
0: My head is spinning.
2: Robbie.
0: Robbie, hi, buddy.
5: My head is spinning. What are you talking about?
0: Robbie. So what was that? So someone was eating some Rice-A-Roni, watching karate on TV, and then who got hit on?
2: Yeah.
5: Well, it was a friend of mine. So I'm a KJ on the weekends. I do karaoke at restaurants and DJ events and stuff. But So I was doing karaoke at a Mexican restaurant. Well, a friend of mine and his wife were sitting at the bar area, and he got up to come tell me a song he wanted to sing, whatever. And about that time, a drunk man, like, no sooner did Blaine get up, this drunk man went and sat over beside his wife. And when Blaine turned around, he had grabbed Blaine's wife's arm and slung it, you know, around. And I immediately turned into a bouncer, not a KJ.
0: Wow.
5: I had to keep Blaine from killing this guy. You know, it was a bad night. But between me and the owner, we got the drunk guy out of the restaurant, made him leave, and it ended up being a really good night. But when he put hands on my buddy's wife, that was the end of the conversation at that point.
0: No more.
2: Saying something to somebody's one thing. Touching them is a whole different story.
0: I got to bring it back to the beginning. Did anyone sing Take My Breath Away that night?
5: No.
0: No, not that night. It's interesting that we have you here, Robbie, because up next, it's what a coincidence. Dallas, do you see what we're talking about next? What we're talking about is the most difficult songs that people should avoid while doing karaoke. And I'll just give away number one. And you tell me whether you agree from being a karaoke jock for so many years. They say a song, even if you think you can sing, you can't. Never try to attempt the Whitney version of I Will Always Love You because you're not going to get
5: it
0: done.
5: That is the absolute truth.
0: Okay.
5: That is the absolute truth.
2: We have three messages. This went sideways real quick, and I'm here for it.
0: Yeah.
2: I feel like I'm having a stroke this morning. I need more coffee to follow the show this morning.
0: It was so wild.
2: It all started with Berlin and San Francisco.
0: We were trying. Listen. We tried our best this morning. I'm sorry. All right, everyone, take some cleansing breaths. We'll be right back.
2: Shoo.
0: Songs you should never attempt to karaoke. We'll dumb it down for you in a moment. Time to get the day started, Pixie. We're Kincaid in Dallas.
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4: You gotta be in the mood for karaoke. You gotta be like, I want to do karaoke.
1: Well, nobody. You gotta be drunk for karaoke.
4: Yeah, you gotta. I'm sorry.
1: I'm sorry. Not drunk, but you gotta have
4: no.
1: a couple that.
4: I'm gonna say you gotta.
1: You up.
4: There are some sober people who just like singing.
1: And that's true.
4: And there are
1: that's
4: some other sober people who just like hearing amateur people sing. Because you like the singing competitions, but for the most part, the rest of us, we got to be intoxicated, or you can't put up with it. That's why I always say, if you're getting married, don't ever even consider having karaoke at your wedding. It's guest repellent. People will leave. Take it from one who knows.
1: I can't imagine doing that.
4: I was a wedding DJ.
1: Unless that was like the last thing you did at the night.
4: Oh, if you want people out of that catering hall.
1: With the people that were left over.
4: If you want them out by 11, start karaoke at 10:58.
1: They'll go.
4: Oh, I'm telling you, 100%. Okay. I was a wedding DJ. Don't karaoke. So somebody put together, it was Ranker.com, put together a list of songs that you should not even attempt to perform at karaoke unless we basically play your songs here on the radio station. Unless you're a professional. Don't even try it. Heart's Barracuda, Jeff Buckley's Hallelujah, Hello from Adele. By the way, I don't want to hear that at karaoke. I don't want to hear slow songs.
1: Who would get up and sing Adele?
4: Who wants to hear a really sappy slow song? What's a slow song you'd actually want to hear someone perform at karaoke?
1: None.
4: The Darkness, I Believe in a Thing Called Love. There's lots of falsetto in that song. Ew, Mariah Carey's Emotions. Who wants that at karaoke?
1: Oh,
4: no.
1: I didn't like that when she sang it.
4: Thank you. Queen's Somebody to Love. See a Chandelier. Aha, Take on Me. Who's singing Take on Me?
1: Who's singing Aha?
4: Who's singing Unchained Melody from the Righteous Brothers?
1: Everybody sings that.
4: Okay, there are two Celine Dion's back to back, All by Myself, and Please, if you sing My Heart Will Go On, I will literally.
1: I will be going on out the door.
4: I will take my shirt off and clog the drains and I'll flood that place. Eminem, Rap God, Don't Even Try It. Aerosmith, Dream On. Queen, Bohemian Rhapsody. Mm. And like I'd mentioned before, Whitney Houston, number one with I Will Always Love You.
1: Okay. Somebody sitting in their car right now going, I'm really good at karaoke. I can sing anything. I'm great.
4: You want to do on-the-spot karaoke?
1: Yeah. Let's call us. We want to hear it. And we'll be the judge.
4: Yeah, give us a bar. On-the-spot karaoke. If you truly believe you're good, and I... Make me not flood that bathroom. Okay.
1: Exactly. Because I know there are people listening that live for karaoke on the weekends. Now, whether or not they'll call us and sing it on the radio.
4: Just one bar.
1: Be interesting.
4: By the way, we would make Lauren do this, but she's out sick today. Get with Lauren.
1: Yeah, I'm not a karaoke girl. It's not something. I mean, if I got a couple of drinks, you know, but I'm going to sing something.
4: What was
1: really
4: the last song you sang, Dallas?
1: Oh, gosh. I don't know. Probably it would be something old country because that's the stuff I grew up with listening to with my parents. So I would sing something like that. Like there was a song from Sammy Smith called Help Me Make It Through the Night. I think I sang that one. My brother has a karaoke.

0: machine, and he brought it to the house.
1: That's different. That's family karaoke.
0: Yeah, and that was fun.
1: You're okay.
0: That was
1: you're more
0: fun.
1: Comfortable around family.
0: Yeah, but that was it. Yeah, when you're in a bar, it's a whole different story when you're in front of a bunch of people. Ah, somebody's calling.
1: All right, hold on one bar.
0: Is it Karaoke King?
1: Good morning. You're live on the radio. Who's this?
2: This is Jordan.
1: Jordan, I know you probably haven't even talked to anybody yet today. You feel very confident in your karaoke ability. Give us one bar. What song are we going to hear, Jordan?
0: Yeah.
2: Okay, crap. I know you guys totally just like was saying some of the slow songs, but my all-time go-to song is My First Love by Yvonne Kiki.
1: I don't know that song. Give us one line, please.
2: Okay, so I'm just going to do the female part. Silhouette of a perfect frame, shadows of your smile. We'll always remain. That's not bad. Thank you. I think I was sitting listening to you. You can. We'll drink. You sang.
1: Thank you.
0: Yeah.
1: Appreciate you.
0: Yeah, that was not bad.
1: Good morning, your life. What song do you feel confident singing? Give us one bar of it.
3: Good morning.
2: Heads, Carolina, Tails, California.
1: Go ahead.
2: Heads, Carolina, Tails, California, somewhere big, somewhere warmer.
0: Okay, is this Jody Messina? Because I know she lives somewhere near us, and she may be listening.
1: I'm not going to flood that bathroom. Good job, girl. Last call. Good morning. You're live on the radio. What song are you going to sing for us to prove that you're a karaoke superstar?
4: Don't Come Home a-Drinking by Loretta Lynn.
1: Go ahead.
0: Oh, hit it.
1: Turn your radio down. Go ahead.
4: Don't come home a-drinking with loving on your mind. Just stay out there on the town and see what you can find.
0: All right.
1: All right, good. I'm leaving my shirt on. No one is getting their feet wet at that
0: point. Wow.
1: Bar.
0: Okay, I'm really impressed.
1: What we got to do is we got to get you all in the same place and have a Kincaid and Dallas karaoke night where we'll actually be entertained and not horrified.
0: We should do that.
1: Let's get
0: we
1: that done.
0: We should do like the Kincaid karaoke, you know, some kind of contest where you win some cash.
1: She almost said kinky karaoke. That's a different night.
0: I did not say that.
1: That's Tuesdays.
0: That's not at the bar. That's at the house.
1: That's the VFW on Tuesday nights. We rent that place out.
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0: So this is unsurprising. Women, obviously, bras are uncomfortable.
1: Society says
0: you got to keep the girls hung up.
1: Ugh.
0: But when you get done with work, you go home. The first thing you do is take your bra off.
1: Sometimes mine's off before I get in the door.
0: I get it. I was thinking about this when I saw that this morning. I think I know what the male equivalent is when we get home. Because I know what I do. Mm-hmm. I want to see if it's a common thing for other guys. And if it's not, what's the male equivalent of bra off? Coming up.

0: feeling so hot today. Hopefully we welcome her back tomorrow.
1: I hope so. I miss that little gym.
0: Yeah, right? She does shine bright like a diamond.
1: She does.
0: I miss her to my left this morning.
1: Her.
0: I know. I do.
1: I love being here with you, but I love it when it's, you know, we're like the Three Musketeers. Mm-hmm.
0: I love when there's a buffer. It's awkward. It's kind of like buying something personal at the grocery store, and you got to put like a bag of popcorn or a Snickers bar or something there, that, you know, in between the two embarrassing items.
1: Yeah.
0: Kind of break it up a little bit. This is not embarrassing, but I know that for a lot of women, the minute y'all get home, it's been a long day at work, and the first thing you do is you unleash the hounds.
1: You know it. Let me tell you something. The puppies are breathing. Sometimes I take it off in the car.
0: We're talking
1: about
0: your bra.
1: I know I'm not going to stop anywhere. This baby's coming off. When I get down the road, I'm like, oh, because I'm an expert at taking it off.
0: I'm sure.
1: With it under my shirt.
0: Oh, wow. You're ready.
1: Yeah. Oh, well, it's girls, and we know how to do that. Especially us girls that want to come out of it. Heck
0: y'all are
1: yeah.
0: like bra Houdini.
1: That's exactly what we are. Bra Dinis.
0: Bra Dinis.
1: That's what we are. Yes.
0: Step right up and see the great Bra Dini. She can remove her bra in 3.2 seconds. Let's challenge her to 2 seconds. Can she get it done? There's one. There's two. She's through. Great Bra Dini.
1: I don't know. Like, whoever invented the bra, it's like...
0: It was a man, right?
1: I think so.
0: Wasn't it like
1: And I hate him. And
0: I'm sorry.
1: I do. It's just like, I wish that we could have just gone through life with our puppies unleashed and nobody would have thought anything about it.
0: And when gravity does its thing, it's fine. Just let it happen. But at least we live in comfort.
1: I know.
0: But no.
1: Nope.
0: They're being held up.
1: Lift them up. And lift those babies
0: lift
1: up.
0: Lift and separate.
1: That's right.
0: Sorry.
1: That's what... What was that? Is that Playtex? It used to say that.
2: It lifts and separates.
0: I don't remember that.
1: That was a commercial.
0: Was that on
1: when I was a kid?
0: When your grandma would watch her programs and stories?
1: Yes, I would see those Playtex. It was like 18-hour.
0: The 18-hour bra.
1: Yeah, and I was like, who the hell wants to wear a bra for 18 hours?
0: That's a long time to have a bra.
1: I was like, 18 hours? What?
0: We did a bit where you had me wear a bra in here years back, and I think I couldn't do more than like 20 minutes.
1: Oh, you didn't stay in it? No time.
0: No.
1: No.
0: No, these B-cups hated every moment of that. I couldn't stand it.
1: Yeah, it was awful.
0: But I was thinking, for guys, what's the male equivalent? Like, when we get home, what's the first thing we do to achieve comfort in a hurry? For me, even if it's jeans or jorts, I have, like, workout shorts that I mainly don't work out in. I just lounge in the house.
1: They're just comfy. They're like basketball shorts.
0: Exactly.
1: Those long jersey, really slinky-feeling shorts.
0: And I immediately change into those when I get home. I go upstairs. It's kind of like back in the day, if you watch Mr. Rogers' Neighborhood, he would change into that sweater thing. When he got home and like, I go home, I change into my shorts. Got messages already. My equivalent of the bra is kicking off my work boots.
1: Yes.
0: And and taking care of the down under itch.
1: Oh my Lord, you've gone all day and you've itched and you didn't scratch it.
0: Another guy taking my boots off. Those puppies scream for joy every day when the boots come flying off.
1: Yeah.
0: Another boots off.
1: Yep.
0: Another one, boots off.
1: Belt off.
0: And belt off.
1: Yeah.
0: Interesting. So what are we missing? What out of that? What is comfort for a man when you get home? Much like the bra, bra's got to come off. What has to happen when you get home to signify I'm at home? I'm gonna get comfy. If you can think of something, either call or text in with it.
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0: Kincaid in Dallas. We'll get to the messages here we have about what is it women take their bra off after work? What is it that guys do to get comfy at home right away? We'll get to that here in 1 second. I just want to mention, I upgraded my phone yesterday to iOS 27.
1: Uh-huh.
0: It's been flawless. My phone runs so much better. I've got a phone that's like a year and a half old. My phone runs quick. Everything's great. But there's one thing I did not foresee to be an issue until 3:30 this morning. And if you didn't have it happen this morning, good for you. But you're about to experience the worst thing ever, especially if you got other people in your house who don't necessarily want to wake up at the same time you do. I'll tell you what I did to fix that and what I discovered here in a second after we read these messages.
1: My goodness.
0: Yeah.
1: Oh.
0: It's a flaw, and it made me so angry this morning. Not how I wanted to wake up. That's what I'm saying.
1: One guy said take off his necktie.
0: Oh, yeah, if you wear ties to work, good for you, man. Hey, real quick, tie guy, what do you do? Are you in sales? Are you some sort of... do you sell Maseratis? Why do you have to wear a tie? Because a lot of people, especially in the office, they go with the no tie thing, just the jacket and the collar. What do to do when you wear a tie?
1: Shoes, bra, and jewelry coming off. I'm with you, girl. Lord have mercy. A lot of times if I know that I don't have anything going on, I go straight in and put my pajamas on. Cracking a cold one, probably like undoing a bra.
0: Home beer. I remove everything from the waist down, commando in my comfy shorts.
1: Yes. Oh, there's nothing better than comfy shorts. I love to wear men's boxers. Like, you know, not tight, not the tight ones,
0: just
1: but
0: loose
1: the real
0: on you.
1: Loosey-goosey ones.
0: A lot of women wear this to sleep.
1: I love men's boxers,
0: Take my teeth out.
1: Taking my teeth out is better than taking my bra off.
0: Wow.
1: That is so funny. Oh, I love this. Cold beer in my hand, my dogs at my feet. Yes.
0: That's a country song.
1: Yeah.
0: Why did you give that to us?
1: Nothing but my underwear sitting on the sofa with my dogs. Yeah.
0: So... number one is basically if you wear boots for work, those have to come off because your feet just hurt. You want them off. You want your socks off.
1: Yeah.
0: And then a lot of people just want to not have underwear on and basically almost want to be naked with the exception of undies so that, you know, you don't mess up your couch.
1: Well,
0: because it's been a long day.
1: It has been a long
0: day. Thank you.
1: Yeah.
0: So iOS 27.
1: Yeah. What happened?
0: Downloaded it. Yesterday was the first day the main release came out. Phone ran flawlessly. I noticed instantly my battery life, at least to me, what I perceive is my battery life seems a little bit better. Not like the first day I bought my phone.
1: Right.
0: But I noticed that it definitely did not, the battery life didn't go down as much as it was going down probably 2 days ago throughout the day. I noticed I have to charge my phone. I just thought my phone, because I'm that guy, I feel weird when my phone's under 70%. I always got to keep my phone on my charger.
1: Comes from the man that was in the under 30 club on the way to work this
0: morning. Yeah, I had to put gas in my car. Had no gas in my car.
1: He'll charge his phone, but he won't fill his tank.
0: But I can call for help and get gas because I got at least 70% or more. But you get me under 70%, I have this uneasy, nauseous feeling on my phone.
1: Okay.
0: I don't like it. So I noticed battery life is better. But what happened this morning when my alarm went off at 3:30? The alarm volume went to 90. It defaulted to 90. I didn't change it. Maybe if that happened to you, send a text and let me know if it happened to you this morning.
1: Oh, my.
0: I want to know if I was alone.
1: Can you make it loud?
0: You can. You go into sounds and haptics on your iPhone. Then we're talking about iPhones. If you have a Samsung, you're smiling going, I don't have this issue, Kincaid.
1: Oh.
0: But yeah. But it got so loud. Literally got loud, woke Aaron up. And thankfully, I got it right away. I smashed this thing with my fist. I literally pounded on my phone to get it to stop. But it woke Aaron up and she was not pleased. And I was not pleased. It was not
1: it's
0: a pleasant way
1: to
0: wake up. So you got to go. You got to go in and change the volume manually because it. Yeah, this is how I woke up this morning.
1: Oh,
0: the tie guy
1: right
0: back. Let's see what tie guy does for a living. He didn't write back. What do you read?
1: Yeah. Oh man. No. No tie guy.
0: Got it.
1: No.
0: I wonder what he does for a living. Maybe it's a secret government.
1: I don't know.
0: Job.
1: 3226. What do you do for a living? We need to know.
0: I think he dissects aliens.
1: You think he what?
0: Dissects aliens. I gotta be careful. Yeah. You know, he cuts them.
1: I love this. As soon as I get out of my car, I carry an extra pair of shorts and a t-shirt, and I get out of my scrubs and out of my shoes.
0: Right in public for everyone.
1: Yep. 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
0: Here's what you can expect, but wait, there's more in just a few minutes. It happened again. Somebody got naked in public, this time on a plane.
8: Gosh.
0: An American Airlines flight. Dallas put it best. A week after they had to duct tape somebody to a seat, but he had clothes on. I don't know what they did to restrain this person if they had to. Dallas.
8: Listen, I'm just thinking about how flexible she must be, because I got to tell you, to get naked in one of those seats, be able to take your clothes off, that's pretty good.
0: Or did it happen in the aisle? We'll find out.
8: Oh, okay. Y'all know what I say. If it's not the Gulf or the Panhandle, I'm not going. And now I'll tell you why. I'm going to tell you the world's rudest destinations. And I will tell you the Gulf and the Panhandle are not on there.
0: I'm sorry, Dallas.
9: And it's me, Lauren. I'm not here today because I don't feel well. So Kincaid is going to cover for me. I've got on my mittens.
0: That was awful. All right. But wait, there's more.

0: wait, there's more. Kincaid in Dallas.
1: A woman was taken into custody after allegedly undressing in front of fellow passengers on an American Airlines flight that was 1779, traveling from my home of Baltimore to Miami.
2: Miami?
1: On Friday.
2: She was just getting ready for the beach.
1: Apparently, just getting ready for the water. Aviation site AirLive reported that a passenger behaved, quote, in an indecent manner throughout the flight. According to incident logs, the flight was not diverted and officers were waiting in Miami upon the plane's arrival. American Airlines has not commented on this incident. It follows that separate incident that happened the weekend before on American, where passengers duct taped a guy to his seat on the Dallas to Newark flight after he allegedly just got nasty on a plane, including biting a passenger and attempting to bite another passenger while saying just horrific things, allegedly. That flight was diverted. American Airlines stated that the safety of its customers and team members is their top priority during that incident. So I got to find out more. I don't know if this person just got up and was like, I'm awfully warm on this plane. And you just disrobed. Dallas thinks that she did it in her seat.
2: Were they drunk? Was she drunk?
1: I don't know. You got to wonder if that person was on some sort of medication and then had a couple in the sky and you're at altitude and that alcohol at altitude.
2: Got mixed up bad.
1: Maybe. And maybe that person was just, okay, this is a theory. Maybe that person just got so just, oh, I'm at home. I want to be comfortable like I'm comfortable at home. And just didn't notice that all these other people were in their home. And
2: can you imagine being that person sitting next to her and you're going, what are you doing?
1: I think about that.
2: And then it just keeps coming off. It keeps coming off. And next thing you know, you're seeing boobies. And it's just, what is going on?
1: And the kid in the back seat.
3: Hey, ma'am, are you okay?
1: No. But wait, there's more Dallas.
2: Okay. A roundup of travel expert and tourist opinions identifies 6 destinations worldwide where visitors frequently report feeling unwelcome. Paris tops the list.
1: Is that because they know how to speak English, but they don't want to do it?
2: Well,
1: it's a pride thing for their country?
2: It says largely due to locals refusing to speak English despite being capable. You are so right, Kincaid. Italy ranks 2nd, with overcrowding at major tourist sites fueling local frustration. Germany comes in 3rd.
1: Interesting.
2: Where cultural preferences for efficiency over small talk are often misread as hostility.
1: Yeah, those countries that, like here, if you walk by somebody, how are you? Good morning. They don't do that over there.
2: Right.
1: There's not a lot of that kind of talk.
2: Right. South Korea follows, with some visitors reporting pushiness and impatience. Others, though many others describe overwhelmingly positive experiences there. And then you got, of course, New York. New York comes in.
1: Well,
2: 34.3% of people consider New Yorkers unfriendly.
1: It depends. I mean, that one time that I tripped over the subway grate and the thing flipped. I didn't trip. It flipped on me as I was walking past it. And I fell in the middle of 6th Avenue right outside my job. And people came rushing over. Like, you'd think that.
2: You had a great experience.
1: I did.
2: Then
1: you just have to hurt yourself to get people to want to be nice to you. So I would tell all these people, have an injury and just see how people react. That'll change the whole game for you.
2: Well, not exactly what I'd want to do on vacation, but hey, whatever works. All right, what you got for Lauren?
1: I'm not going to do the Lauren voice here because you'll lose your mind.
2: Can't take it.
1: We talk about how these trading cards, Pokemon, and others, they're only worth how much you want to pay for them. There's a 13-year-old Seattle girl. Her name is Abby. She turned a free baseball giveaway at a game into a $20,000 windfall. The Mariners distribute these specialty trading cards featuring Jimothy, a viral short-spine raccoon spotted around Seattle. We talked about Jimothy.
2: Right.
1: Well, to the first 20,000 fans at T-Mobile Park back on the 5th of August. Hidden among these cards was the one-of-a-kind gold card, which Abby ended up getting. She later put this thing on eBay. It got 100 bids before it was sold on the 31st. Her mother, Jessie, said the family just went to the game and had no knowledge of the giveaway. Every dime of this windfall is going into her college fund.
2: 20 grand. Mm-hmm. That's awesome.
1: Jimothy gained viral fame after the Seattle resident Kiana Hall posted a video back in July, accumulating over 5 million views within hours. Experts attributed his unusual movement to a spinal deformity. So it's this animal with a spinal deformity that became like a local creature.
2: But he's like a raccoon, right?
1: Yeah. And so that one card they had at the game that ended up costing the family nothing, they got it, became rare, and $20,000.
2: Good for them. Site. Somebody give Jimothy some peanuts or something.
1: Boiled peanuts.
2: Well, I don't know if he wants those.
1: Chestnuts at Costco. Whatever it might be. Get well, Lauren, but wait, there's no more. Time to get the day started, Lookout Mountain. We're Kincaid and Dallas.
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0: say so.
1: Kincaid and Dallas. My little secret.
2: All right, so my little secret is that my wife brings this thing up probably once a week and has for probably a year. And I decided to do something about it, and now I don't know what to do.
3: What is it she brings up, and what did you do?
2: So her grandpa, years ago, before he passed away, left her a stamp collection. She's, like, absolutely convinced it's worth thousands of dollars, right? Like, just, it's going to pay for a vacation or pay for some stuff we need around the house or whatever. And she never acts on it, though, right? She just always talks about, man, I got to go take these in and have somebody appraise them. I need to, like, to go find a shop that will tell us how much these are worth. Well, she was out of town last weekend, so I did it. I didn't tell her. I wanted to surprise her, say, hey, you know how you haven't had time to do this? I went ahead and did it. And, well, I was hoping it was going to be worth what she thought it was worth, but it turns out, according to this guy, he's pretty reputable. I looked up all the Google reviews. Collections worth about $200, guys.
4: Oh. So are you going to tell her or not?
3: He can't. There's no way.
2: I have to, don't I? I mean,
3: no.
2: Are you serious?
4: I got to tell you, I just let her keep on living the dream.
3: I don't know. I would encourage her to go and get them checked out, but not go to the same place. Wait a minute. Didn't I see these? Did someone else bring these by a week ago? Have her take them somewhere else and have her
4: learn. Or go back in there and tell that person your wife is going to come in and do not let them know that you brought them in first.
3: I like that.
4: She's going to need to hear it from somebody besides you.
2: I feel kind of, I do feel dirty doing it that way, too. So she just brought it up yesterday. She literally was like, hey, we could take that Caribbean vacation that we've always talked about. I really need to go. It's like, she has such high hopes. And
3: we can go to a Caribbean restaurant two nights in a row with a $200. That's the best we can do. It's like Pawn Stars. Best I can do is $200.
4: Yeah.
3: I like Dallas's idea. Yeah,
2: I feel like I'm living a meme right now.
4: Yeah.
2: Right. You just said it.
4: She needs to take them, but...

0: She needs to do it on her own. Don't tell her that you took them.
1: Mm-hmm. Because I know, because you were so tired of hearing it that you took them to get them appraised in the first place. Yeah. So you've got to have her do it. That way, your nightmare's over.
2: Yeah, I mean, y'all, it was like a year of this every week. She's saying, oh, I'm going to take these out. Now, maybe she'll never, ever actually take them in. And I guess then I'm totally off the hook. Maybe that's the way I need to look at it.
1: If only we could find a reputable psychic to tell me, no, you're never going to win the lottery. Just stop playing and save your damn money, fool. Thank you for your secret. Right, so, have her get them appraised herself.
2: All right, I'm going to trust y'all on this.
3: Kincaid and Dallas.
4: You're waking up with Kincaid and Dallas.
3: Y'all just crack me up. If I'm in my car, they're on.
1: Time to get the day started, East Ridge. We're Kincaid and Dallas.
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More and more tours are being announced for the new year. The latest, Kenny Chesney is in the news today. He's announced a stadium tour for 2027. On board, he's got Eric Church, Sheryl Crow, and this man right here, Skrillin' James.

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0: In the weeks since Dolly Parton passed away, man, there have been some beautiful tributes to her. Artists like Ella Langley and Megan Maroney and Zach Topp and more have paid tribute to her during their live performances. Last night at the Emmys, I was just reading about the speech that Sally Field gave. Of course, they starred together in Steel Magnolias. Reba performed in her honor as well. It was really beautiful. And you know, I'll bet there'll be many more. I'll bet you anything the VMAs coming up later this month. Probably going to hold a tribute to Dolly as well as the CMAs coming up later this year. And in the news this week, they're moving closer to naming the Nashville airport for Dolly.
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1: I love a first cast when the water's glass and the line starts to run.

couple days ago in a not-so-subtle post that Brian Kelly and Tyler Hubbard, formerly of and apparently soon to be of again, Florida Georgia Line, had fans thinking, oh, looks like they might be performing Stagecoach. Well, today they ended the suspense, tell you about the lineup this year and play a few of those on the lineup too coming up.

0: Well, fans were right. After days of speculating if Florida Georgia Line reuniting next year would put in a Stagecoach performance, yeah, they are. Night three, and the whole lineup is out. Riley Green is headlining night one, followed by Zach Top on night two, and then Garth Brooks on night three. Man, and Florida Georgia Line performing the final night. Stella Lefty's coming up in a few minutes as a part of the lineup, as is her boyfriend Vincent Mason, all a part of Stagecoach next year.
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0: Last week, after all the CMA nominations were announced, another big CMA announcement today, they announced that Brooks and Dunn are receiving the Lifetime Achievement Award for that coming up in November.
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It's got a big week ahead. Luke Bryan right there. Farm tour dates coming up later this week. And of course, his album is out on Friday. Last month, he spent a good bit of it out on that Double Down co-headlining tour with his old buddy Jason Aldean.

0: As of this Friday, it'll be two albums out this year that Luke Combs is on that aren't his own albums. Luke Combs there with his new one. He's on Cody Johnson's new album that just arrived a few months ago and is also on Luke Bryan's album. There's a duet on there with the two of them. The album signs out on Friday. And there's even speculation that the two might even put in a performance at the CMAs. We will see.
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The four of them could be sharing a CMA for that one. It's up for a CMA. MacArthur, Hardy, Morgan Wallen, Tim McGraw, and Eric Church. Eric Church's name is in the news today, too. It seems he, along with Sheryl Crow and Graylin James, are all on the bill for the newly announced Kenny Chesney Stadium Tour 2027.

0: country music burns like a torch. On and on. 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

0: Well, looking at some of the stories today, some highlights from the Emmys last night, some records were set, including by Sally Field, who, by the way, she paid such a beautiful tribute to Dolly Parton. Remember those two starred together in Steel Magnolias all those years ago? Still one of my favorite movies. And if you haven't seen Remarkably Bright Creatures yet on Netflix, highly recommend. It's a tearjerker, though. And Sally Field, she won an Emmy for lead actress in a limited series or movie for that, and also broke a record, according to the LA Times, previously held by Jessica Tandy. She's 79 years old. She is now the oldest to win in that category.
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0: the new Morgan Wallen, and I keep looking every day to find out if we're any closer to finding out what he's working on. It's been a little quiet on the Morgan Wallen news front these days, you know. I'm hoping we find something out soon. When we do, I'll keep you posted.
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2: I was all but 22, I think, at the time. I'd been out on the road, lonely at night. 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Well, I saw him walk in with his cowboy hat. 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His boots like glass on a sawdust floor.

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0: If Luke Combs doesn't come out with a line of hair care products, that's a missed opportunity right there.
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Well, this was a pleasant surprise to see. Of all the names they announced for headlining Stagecoach next year, Garth Brooks, Riley Green, Zach Topp, he's among the headliners too.

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0: Well, ahead of next year's reunion, Florida Georgia Line definitely playing Stagecoach. We know that. But fans between now and then will get to see one half of FGL, Tyler Hubbard right there, part of Dan and Shay's tour that just got underway last weekend. The 2026 NFL season is here. 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

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I just thank him for my

0: You know, there are some real genuine country friendships among artists. Some go way back, you know. And a couple of them are on the way, Luke Combs and Parker McCollum. I was reading, gosh, it's been over a year now, I guess, when Parker McCollum became a first-time dad, Luke Combs said, yeah, you'll be writing and performing dad songs just like me. So far, Parker McCollum's like, nope, no, I won't. Parker McCollum, of course, just became a father of two. But at the CMAs, they're competitors. Both Luke Combs on the way in a few minutes and Parker McCollum is new one. I was looking at some of the CMA categories. They're both up for Album of the Year.
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0: That is all new Parker McCollum, whose year has been good and getting better. You know, he and his wife welcomed their second child not too long ago. He co-hosted the ACM Honors last month with Carly Pearce, and earlier in the year won ACM Album of the Year. Now he's up for the same award at the CMAs. They just announced those nominees last week, and it's coming up in November.
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A bunch of fall tours recently got going, and Dan and Shays is one of them. And well, they just kicked off their tour, I believe, just a couple of days ago, last weekend. And today in the news, Kenny Chesney has announced a huge stadium tour for 2027. And he's also announced the artists on the bill that will include new artist Graylin James and Sheryl Crow and Eric Church right here.

0: Now that NFL regular season's officially underway, did you do some football watching over the weekend? I'll bet you did. Even I saw a little bit of it myself. Whether it's college or pro, country and football go so well together. And I hope well before Nashville hosts the Super Bowl in 2030, I hope we see an all-country halftime show for the Super Bowl before then. We will see, won't we? Meanwhile, we've already got Carrie Underwood singing the Sunday night football theme song. I believe Shaboozy sings the Thursday night theme song. And coming up in just a few minutes, Megan Maroney saw over the weekend that she's singing the SEC Nation theme song.
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catching up on some country headlines today. I just saw this hit the news a little while ago. Rumors, according to tasteofcountry.com, that Kane Brown and Hardy might be working on something together, and it might be for Kane Brown's upcoming album. He did say in the news recently that he's taken a little longer than he had originally planned to work on that, so maybe this is one of those reasons why. Meanwhile, we know he appears on Lauren Elena's recently released album, Stages, and she's coming up in minutes.

0: 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What you see is what you get.
1: You're trying to hide what you see is what you get. 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

0: So now that we know all these details about the CMAs, the nominees were announced last week. Brooks and Dunn receiving the Lifetime Achievement Award. We found that out. And Luke Bryan, whose new album is out this Friday, features a collaboration on it with Luke Combs, who actually has a new song of his own, which is coming up in just a little bit. And fans are speculating that maybe we'll get that, as Luke Bryan calls it, Luke and Luke moment live at the CMAs as a performance. I hope so.
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0: That's all new, Luke Combs. Great new country place here. All your favorite songs and favorite artists, all to make another day on the job as good as a day on the job, on the road, or any place else you're headed today, a good one.
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0: There's a lot of talk about artificial intelligence these days.
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1: Country's got you covered.

I'll tell you one thing. The concert calendar for 2027 is already starting to fill up pretty good based on some recent announcements. We know that Luke Combs has got a whole spring full of stadium shows ahead next year. And today, Kenny Chesney announced his tour plans. He's going to be on a stadium tour next year also, featuring Sheryl Crow, Eric Church, and new artist right here, Graylin James.

0: this time last week. Well, we were just getting started on a short work week for so many who spent Labor Day Monday enjoying the third day of a long weekend, you know. Now we got the full work week and we're in the midst of it now. This time next week, though, we'll be starting fall. Sure enough, fall begins a week from today on the 22nd. 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

It's been so long and so much has happened since, but when you think about it, isn't it still just so surreal to think that Morgan Wallen was a Voice contestant? I know, it's been a while. We're about to see another season of it, and Riley Green, the newest coach on The Voice, when that starts soon.

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0: 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Man, doesn't that go good together? Over Labor Day weekend, the first ever country splash in Cabo. And well, now that we're halfway through September, I bet you won't be long before we'll start seeing Luke Bryan make plans for Crash My Playa in January. 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

You know Jason Aldean's song, Slow Down Summer? John Morgan wrote that. That guy right there. Successful songwriter before singing. That is him with his latest Kid Myself. I am Biscuit hanging out with you on your Tuesday. See, I always forget what day it is. That's why I say it every day. And here is Lady A. What if I never get over you?

0: Love her honesty. 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That is Ella Langley. A few minutes, Cole Swindell's new song, which is really heartfelt and beautiful. Got Josh Ross seeing his ex move on with somebody else. 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

His dad is gone. Wishes his dad was still around. He's got a daughter. It's kind of a song for him and for his daughter and for his dad and for just, you know, healing some wounds. That is Cole Swindell's latest, Girl Dad.

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0: Morgan Wallen, Man Made a Bar. Hi, so this is just cool to hear. I don't know if you've ever had a moment in your life that was so good that it left you truly speechless. Well, Matthew Rhys, the Welsh actor, last night at the Emmys, he had that moment because he was in two different series as a lead. For the first time in Emmys history, he won for both. And backstage, genuinely just did not know what to say, was in shock, like beautifully.
1: I'm slightly giddy and a little bit dizzy, and I generally can't believe it. I hope to reflect on it tomorrow. At the moment, I'm you know, stumbling for words because I really don't have them at the moment. I can't. It certainly hasn't sunk in. I'm from a small country, and I'm glad we kind of, you know, we get moments to kind of put our flag in the map and say, you know, we punch higher than our weight sometimes in Wales. The celebrations will be long, varied, and I hope at times wild.
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0: stupid moments in your life, but you can drink and feel a little better about them. Zach John King trying to help you out with that. Get to drinking. And in a few minutes, Old Dominion's on the way, and Darius Rucker, all right, coming up too.
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Kid Rock all summer long. I am Biscuit, and it's Tuesday. Here is Zach Top. Going crazy during a divorce south of Sanity.

0: Scientifically, that's exactly what you need to get over somebody. 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Both of them. 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Morgan Wallen, finally getting all those things. I got better. Few minutes. Luke Bryan's getting sunburned. 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

0: If you want to take the high road, I'm gonna take the high road, maybe get gone. 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

0: Davis. Next thing you know. All right, is this kind of fun here? Dave Franco, the actor who's been in a lot of different movies, including the Now You See Me movies with magic, was asked, does he think that magicians like it? And he does have the feedback on that. But also, he wants you to know he can really cut your banana in half.
1: I think magicians really do love this series. What's been great about it is, like, we're making magic cool, man. Like, these tiny tricks that I do in this movie sometimes, these are tricks that I'm practicing for months in my hotel room, and they're on screen for 2 seconds, right. And people probably think it's VFX.
2: Right.
1: I've gotten proficient enough at throwing cards that I will cut a banana in half with a throwing card. And, like, people are like, do you do that wherever you go? And I'm like, no, I don't just carry around a deck of cards and a fucking banana, but if you got one, let's go.
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perfect world, we could all somehow make money from our bad memories. That's what Lauren Elena is doing there, because that really happened with an ex. That's her with Chase Matthew, All My Exes. I am Biscuit, hanging out with you on your Tuesday, and here is Jake Owen, down to the honky-tonk.

0: someone so attractive, it is messing you up. You're like, that had to come from God. That can't. What is going on here? Hudson Westbrook painted you pretty. 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

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It's like building a court case against yourself for someone to break up with you. Corey Kant, empty words.

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0: Song that was number one for a very long time. Shaboozy, bar song, tipsy. This is unfortunate, also funny. You know, actors do embarrassing roles, and then they hope they do different things there. That way they're remembered for better things, right? Donald Gleason, the actor who is in The Paper, which is on Peacock, very popular. He's been in a lot of different things, including like Star Wars and stuff. But he still gets stopped for a sketched comedy show he did when he was like a teenager with something very embarrassing in it.
1: The sketch was basically, it's just a guy with all his friends in a car, and they're going to a concert, and he's drank too much lemonade. He's like, you need to pull over, and you need to go to the toilet. And they're saying, just go in a bottle. You can just go in a bottle. So I say, fine, and then I do a poo in a bottle. So it turns out he needed to do it. And so, yeah. In Ireland, like, people stop me about that all the time. And I'm like, I was in The Revenant!
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0: funny when you know you're really weak around a certain person you have a draw to. When you're away from them, you're like, I don't need to be around them. I'm strong. I'm good. And then you get around them and you're like, hormones, thoughts, memories come crashing in, and then you're just messed up again. Luke Combs, rethink some things. And in a few minutes, Jordan Davis is he's better than this other guy this girl's dating. And Morgan Wallen's smoking a lot.
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trade right, he buys the ring, he asks the question, she takes his last name. That is Parmalee, take my name. I am Biscuit, hanging out with you on your Tuesday. And here is a true story, and you should really listen to the song to hear what happened here. Because he had to warn his ex that he was coming out with a song because of what happened. Here's Graylin James, Water at a Wedding.

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0: Jace Matthew, holding it down. All right, it's a beautiful thing in this world when something so great happens to you that you're just genuinely speechless. Well, Matthew Rhys, the Welsh actor, last night at the Emmys, he had been on two TV shows, and he was the lead in both of them. One was a comedy, one was a drama. And for the first time in all of Emmy history, he won both on the same night, and backstage, he didn't really know what to say.
1: I'm slightly giddy and a little bit dizzy, and I generally can't believe it. I hope to reflect on it tomorrow. At the moment, I'm stumbling for words because I really don't have them at the moment. I can't. It certainly hasn't sunk in. I'm from a small country, and I'm glad we kind of, we get moments to kind of put our flag in the map and say, we punch higher than our weight sometimes in Wales. The celebrations will be long, varied, and I hope at times wild.
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0: It didn't work out well with the blonde, so why not change everything up and go brunette? That is Tucker Wentmore, just trying whatever. That is brunette. Few minutes, guy. Cole Swindell on the way, and Josh Ross watching his ex move on, which is really torturous.
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Chesney announced his 2027 original Vibe Room tour, and it is going to be off the hook with Eric Church opening for him, Sheryl Crow, and Graylin James. We're going to have him on the show this next Friday. Here's Carrie On.

0: The 30th season of The Voice officially kicks off on the 21st, and Riley Green is a part of that gig. I love him and Kelly Clarkson, Queen Latifah, Adam Levine. I mean, it's just going to be so, so good. Here's Change My Mind.
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2: Megan Maroney is officially in the smoothie business. 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It's packed with almond milk, Greek yogurt, cherries, peaches, cacao nibs, and more. And yes, it'll set you back $22. But part of the proceeds will support St. Jude Children's Research Hospital, continuing Megan's streak of brand partnerships tied to good causes. And in a move nobody thought they'd see again, Florida Georgia Line is back. After teasing a reunion at CMA Fest, Tyler Hubbard and Brian Kelly just announced a 12-stop 2027 festival comeback tour called Anything Goes Again. Stagecoach is confirmed, with Tortuga and C2C likely on the list. Fans are absolutely excited. Kenny Chesney is gearing up for a massive stadium run. His original Vibe Room tour kicks off April 24th at Tampa's Raymond St. James Stadium and wraps up August 28th at Gillette Stadium in Foxborough. He's bringing Eric Church, Sheryl Crow, and Graylin James along for the ride. Tickets go on sale September 25th. That's your Country Nights Live news update. I'm Bev Rainey.
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